0: This earthquake reminds Venezuelans, Venezuela is a failed state. We have been witnessing 27 years of corruption. They've destroyed all the institutions.
1: A former foster carer has been jailed for 30 years for a series of child sex offences in northeast London. Bradley Dilsworth was found guilty of drugging and raping young girls, with detectives urging any further victims to come forward. Nicholas Rossi, the American fugitive who faked his own death before fleeing to Scotland, has died in hospital in Utah. He was extradited to the United States 2 years ago and later convicted of raping two women. The UK has recorded its hottest June temperature for the third day in a row. A high of 37.3 degrees Celsius was reached at Stanton Downham in Suffolk. England will be without right-back Reece James for their World Cup clash with Panama tonight. The Chelsea defender has a hamstring injury. Manager Thomas Tuchel is confident James will recover in time for the knockout stages.
2: He is now in an accelerated rehabilitation programme and we take it game by game, but we strongly believe that he will be available for us in the tournament.
1: A victory for England in New York will secure them top spot in their group, and France will progress to the knockout stages of the World Cup as group winners after beating Norway 4-1. Senegal have beaten Iraq 5-0 to boost their chances of going through as one of the best third place teams. That's the latest. I'm Ruth McKee.
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0: Many men suffering abuse at the hands of their partners think they're to blame, that they're weak. That is not the case. We are here for you. We are the Mankind Initiative, and we have been helping men escape from domestic abuse since 2001. Call us on our helpline, 01-823-334244. That is 01-823-334244. The lines are open from 10 till 4, Monday to Friday. Remember, you're not alone.
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1: From the Sky News Centre at 2. The search continues this morning for over 51,000 people who are missing following earthquakes which hit Venezuela on Wednesday. 920 people are already confirmed to have died. Francisco Diaz is in the capital, Caracas. He says the disaster has put pressure on an already strained system.
2: Right now we are massively understaffed. We don't have the resources to actually deal with this. Just in business as usual, Venezuela is already having like struggles with hospitals, so you can only imagine what's the situation today.
1: A man who punched a female police officer at Manchester Airport's been jailed for 3.5 years. The incident in 2024 led to demonstrations after footage of the aftermath showed a man on the ground being kicked by a male officer. A former foster carer has been jailed for 30 years for drugging and raping young girls at his home. 69-year-old Bradley Dillsworth from Northeast London was convicted of 22 child sex offences. June's heat record's been broken for the third day in a row as much of the UK continues to bake in extreme weather. It reached 37.3 degrees in Sandton Downham in Suffolk. The NHS says ambulance crews are seeing a sharp rise in emergency call-outs. Professor Mumtaz Patel from the Royal College of Physicians says it's putting hospitals under pressure.
3: When the systems go down because of overheating, then we just can't do the basics of even seeing our patients effectively with the right information for our patients, not ordering the tests. I'm sure you heard about the MRI scanners in Norfolk not working due to the heat.
1: And France will progress to the knockout stages of the World Cup as group winners after beating Norway 4-1. Ousmane Dembele scored a hat-trick in the rout in Boston. And Senegal have beaten Iraq 5-0 to boost their chances of going through as one of the best third-place teams. That's the latest. I'm Ruth McKee.
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I'm Michelle Monroe, letting you know that all the great songs recorded by my dad, the late great singer Matt Monroe, like Born Free from Russia with Love, Portrait of My Love, Softly As I Leave You, Walk Away, and many, many more, can be heard here on Radio Wave.

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1: From the Sky News Centre at 3. Over 900 people have died and tens of thousands more are still missing after a double earthquake hit Venezuela on Wednesday. The country's interim leader has warned that number could rise. Delcy Rodriguez says her administration is working tirelessly to rescue those still trapped in the rubble. Dan Pitta is a Venezuelan living in the UK. He says the country was already struggling.
2: You're going through a really hard situation right now, but on top of that, the electricity, the basic stuff, the water, even to communicate, like it took me like almost 4 hours to get in contact with one of my families in another city. It's just, it adds more stress to the situation, which is really stressful.
1: The United States has conducted a series of strikes against Iranian targets in retaliation for what they say was a deliberate attack on a cargo ship. It's the first US attack since the two countries both signed a framework deal aimed at ending the war. America claims Iran deliberately targeted a Singapore-flagged commercial ship. Our US correspondent David Blevins has seen how US defense chiefs have reacted to that incident.
3: US Central Command in their statement say this is unwarranted aggression against commercial shipping by Iranian forces. They're describing it also as a violation of the ceasefire.
1: The DUP's announced an independent review into fresh claims involving convicted sex offender Jeffrey Donaldson. The party says it's deeply concerned some in the DUP may have had knowledge of inappropriate behaviour by the disgraced former leader. In sport, England will be without right-back Reece James for their World Cup clash with Panama tonight. The Chelsea defender has a hamstring injury. And the Met Office red warning for extreme heat may be over, but an amber one remains in place across parts of East and Southeast England. Thunderstorms and heavy rain may cause some disruption in Scotland again today. That's the latest. I'm Ruth McKee.
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1: The Surrey Surgical Centre at Ashford and St Peter's Hospital NHS Foundation Trust has been successfully accredited for delivering high standards in clinical and operational practice as part of a national quality assessment scheme just 14 months after opening. The scheme, run by NHS England's Get It Right First Time programme in collaboration with the Royal College of Surgeons of England and supported by the Royal College of Anaesthetists, assess surgical hubs across a framework of standards to help hubs deliver faster access to some of the most common surgical procedures, such as cataract surgery and hip replacements. It also seeks to assure patients about the high standards of clinical care. The Surrey Surgical Centre has been accredited for its orthopaedic planned care, recognising that the hub is working to a defined set of clinical and operational standards on the patient pathway, staff and training, clinical governance and outcomes, facilities and ring fencing, and utilisation and productivity. The Surrey Surgical Centre provides increased capacity for elective orthopaedic procedures, including hip and knee replacement surgery, and the service is a collaboration between Ashford and St Peter's Hospitals, NHS Foundation Trust, the Royal Surrey NHS Foundation Trust, and the Surrey and Sussex Healthcare NHS Trust, with NHS Surrey and Sussex Integrated Care Board, and has been developed to provide additional surgical resources to benefit the people of Surrey. Louise Stead, Group Chief Executive of Ashford and St Peter's Hospital and Royal Surrey NHS Foundation Trust, said this accreditation recognises the strength of the Surrey Surgical Centre and the consistent standards our teams are delivering. This achievement is a testament to the skill, commitment and teamwork of colleagues across the service and reflects a clear focus on safe, efficient care and improved outcomes for patients.
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1: From the Sky News Centre at 4. The search continues this morning for over 51,000 people who are missing following earthquakes which hit Venezuela on Wednesday. 920 people are already confirmed to have died. A UK search and rescue team has flown out to support recovery efforts. Francisco Diaz is in the capital, Caracas. He says the disaster has put pressure on an already strained system.
2: Right now we are massively understaffed. We don't have the resources to actually deal with this. Just in business as usual, Venezuela is already having like struggles with hospitals. So you can only imagine what's the situation today.
1: The United States has launched a series of strikes against Iranian targets for the first time since the two countries signed a framework deal aimed at ending the war. US military bosses say they ordered the attacks following what they claim was a targeted Iranian hit on a commercial ship. The Home Secretary setting out plans to speed up the introduction of new legal routes for refugees to come into the UK. Shabana Mahmood says the proposals will restore public confidence in the asylum system. The weather's due to cool in the coming days. It's after another day of record-breaking temperatures. In sport, Cape Verde are through to the knockout stages of the World Cup with former winners Uruguay out. Joe Rawson reports from New York.
3: Ranked 64th in the FIFA World Rankings and one of the smallest nations to ever play in a World Cup, Cape Verde continue to make history. They are through to the last 32 and will play the holders Argentina next. It's after their goalless draw with Saudi Arabia combined with a 1-0 defeat for Uruguay against Spain.
1: Elsewhere, Ousmane Dembele scored a hat-trick as France won their group with a 4-1 thrashing of Norway, and England aim to secure top spot in Group L when they play Panama tonight. That's the latest. I'm Ruth McKee.
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If you want to get in touch with us, phone 01932 87 44 33 or extension 2017 if you're dialing from the wards. 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

0: It's Hospital Watch on Radio Way, keeping you up to date with the news from Ashford, St Peter's and Woking hospitals.
1: Congratulations to Group Director of Strategy, Chris Attu, who has been appointed an honorary professor at the University of Surrey's School of Medicine. Chris works across both Ashford and St Peter's Hospital and Royal Surrey NHS Foundation Trusts. The new position with the university reflects his contribution to strengthening the partnership between the institution and the trusts, particularly in advancing collaboration across clinical practice, research and education. In his new role, Chris will support joint initiatives and further deepen the strategic relationship between the organisations. He's recently supported joint grant applications, the development of shared governance and collaboration forums, and hopes to establish a shared research to enhance joint working. Chris joined Royal Surrey in October 2024 and Ashford and St Peter's Hospital in June 2025, having previously held senior strategic positions at the Royal Free London and South London and Maudsley NHS Foundation Trust. He has spent most of his career in the NHS, initially working as a psychologist in general hospital settings before moving into senior roles, leading commercial, workforce, organisational development and research projects locally, regionally and nationally. Chris said, "Honoured to receive this appointment. The relationship between our trusts and the university is a vital driver of innovation, workforce development and high-quality research. I look forward to deepening our collaboration and supporting joint programmes that will have direct benefit to patients and staff."
0: Hospital Watch.
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1: From the Sky News Centre at 5, over 900 people have died following back-to-back earthquakes which hit Venezuela on Wednesday. Tens of thousands more are still missing. Interim President Delcy Rodriguez has vowed to fight to free as many survivors as possible from the rubble. But campaigner Cristina Vollmer de Borelli says the government itself is part of the problem.
2: The regime is trying to portray that the situation is less chaotic than it actually is. This earthquake reminds Venezuelans. Venezuela is a failed state. We have been witnessing 27 years of corruption. They've destroyed all the institutions.
1: The United States has launched a series of strikes against Iranian targets for the first time since the two countries signed a framework deal aimed at ending the war. US military bosses say they ordered the attacks following what they claim was a targeted hit on a Singapore-flagged cargo ship. The Home Secretary is setting out plans to speed up the introduction of new legal routes for refugees to come into the UK. Shabana Mahmood says her proposed changes will restore public confidence in the UK's asylum system. Our political correspondent Rob Powell has more details.
3: It's basically being framed as a community sponsorship scheme where basically organisations can pitch to sponsor someone to come over to the UK, and then they're responsible for lots of elements of their integration into the UK and lots of practical elements.
1: An amber warning for extreme heat remains in place across parts of East and South East England. Thunderstorms and heavy rain may cause some disruption in Scotland today. And World Cup debutants Cape Verde are through to the knockout stages of the World Cup. They'll play holders Argentina in the last 32 after a goalless draw with Saudi Arabia. France won their group with a 4-1 thrashing of Norway, and England aim to secure top spot in Group L when they play Panama tonight. That's the latest. I'm Ruth McKee.
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0: When you notice something wrong, it tends to grow and eventually take over, to the point you can't really think of anything else. 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
1: Louise Stead, Group Chief Executive of Ashford and St Peter's and Royal Surrey Hospitals NHS Foundation Trust, has once again been named by the Health Service Journal as one of the top 50 Trust Chief Executives in England. This marks the fourth consecutive year that Louise has earned her place on the prestigious list of healthcare leaders. Louise has been Chief Executive of Royal Surrey for the past 8 years, during which time she has led the Trust to be rated as outstanding by the Care Quality Commission. In 2025, she stepped into the role of Group Chief Executive, expanding her leadership to include Ashford and St Peter's Hospital NHS Foundation Trust. Joss Bigmore, Group Chair, said, "Being recognised in the top 50 Chief Executives for four consecutive years is a significant achievement for Louise and a testament to her exceptional leadership, strategic vision and sustained dedication." Louise has an MSc in professional practice and is a visiting professor at the University of Surrey and specialist advisor to the Care Quality Commission, participating in well-led reviews at other NHS trusts. She also chairs the Surrey and Sussex Cancer Alliance and co-chairs the National Cancer Alliance Leadership Forum. She is also the acute provider partner member of the NHS Surrey and Sussex Integrated Care Board. And earlier this year, Louise was also invited to join a new national Maternity and Neonatal Task Force, which is chaired by the Health and Social Care Secretary.
0: Hospital Watch

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1: From the Sky News Centre at 6, over 900 people have died and tens of thousands more are still missing after the double earthquake that hit Venezuela on Wednesday. The country's interim leader, Delcy Rodriguez, says her administration is working tirelessly to rescue those still trapped in the rubble. Dan Pitta is a Venezuelan living in the UK. He says the country was already struggling.
2: You're going through a really hard situation right now, but on top of that, the electricity, the basic stuff, the water, the even to communicate, like it took me like almost 4 hours to get in contact with one of my families in another city. It's just, it adds more stress to the situation, which is really stressful.
1: The US has carried out a series of strikes on Iranian targets in retaliation for what they say was a deliberate attack by Iran on a cargo ship. It's the first time America's struck the country since the nations signed a framework peace deal. The DUP is commissioning an independent review over fresh allegations about the party's disgraced former leader, Geoffrey Donaldson. He's been convicted of 18 sex offences against two girls. The Home Secretary is setting out plans to speed up the introduction of new legal routes for refugees to come to the UK. Shabana Mahmood says her proposed changes will restore public confidence in the UK's asylum system. Political correspondent Rob Powell has more details.
3: It's basically being framed as a community sponsorship scheme where basically organisations can pitch to sponsor someone to come over to the UK, and then they're responsible for lots of elements of their integration into the UK and lots of practical elements.
1: Two Scottish projects are getting funding as part of an £85 million drive to improve weight loss support. The UK government says the schemes could reduce pressure on the NHS and improve long-term health. And Cape Verde has become the smallest country to ever earn a spot in the World Cup knockout round after a 0-0 result against Saudi Arabia. Ranked 64th, they finished second in Group H, which also included Spain and Uruguay. And that's the latest.
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0: Well, it wasn't fair that my little girl needed an organ transplant. 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
2: It's only fair, isn't it, Dad?

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1: From the Sky News Centre at 7. Desperate families and rescue teams are using their bare hands to search for survivors in Venezuela, where more than 900 people have been killed. Over 3,300 others are injured, while tens of thousands are missing. The king says he and the queen are deeply saddened by the earthquakes. Andre Camacho's brother is trapped in the rubble, but he hasn't been able to reach him.
2: It's too much pain to know that your family isn't there, but you can recover the body, at least to take him home. We can't do anything.
1: A recent ceasefire between the US and Iran is being seriously tested after Washington launched strikes on Iranian missile sites. The US says it's in response to Tehran's attack on a commercial ship in the Strait of Hormuz. Tributes are being paid to a devoted mum who died when her car was hit by a train in Lancashire. 33-year-old Kerry Coombs' vehicle was struck in Horton on Thursday. An 8-year-old girl who was also in the car is in a critical condition. A cooler weekend is on the cards after 3 days of record-breaking heat across the UK. An amber warning is still in place, but temperatures are finally starting to drop. And there are even thunderstorms in parts of southeast England this morning. Weather presenter Joe Robinson says big changes are on the way.
3: We're going to see cooler, fresher conditions moving in. It will take its time to reach the southeast. That will hold on to the hot and humid air for the longest. But I think certainly tomorrow and certainly tomorrow night, all areas will have much fresher conditions for sleeping, much better.
1: The Home Secretary is promising to save the asylum system for generations to come after announcing plans to open new safe routes for refugees. The proposals will see changes to human rights laws, making it easier to deport people who are in the country illegally. And World Cup debutants Cape Verde are through to the knockout stages of the World Cup. They'll play holders Argentina in the last 32 after a goalless draw with Saudi Arabia. And that's the latest.
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But I don't know about that. As many times as we've loved and we've shared love and made love, it doesn't seem to me like it's enough. It's just not enough, baby.

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1: From the Sky News Centre at 8, more than 900 people are dead and around 50,000 others are missing after the earthquakes in Venezuela this week. The death toll's likely to rise significantly. King Charles and Queen Camilla say they're deeply saddened. The US has struck Iran for the first time since the country signed a ceasefire agreement. Washington says it's attacked radar and missile sites after accusing Tehran of hitting an American cargo ship. When asked if the ceasefire still stands, Donald Trump said this.
2: I don't like the fact that they took a shot yesterday, actually four, we knocked down three, at a ship. Not an allied ship, but a ship, a very expensive ship, and it was fine, but it took a little beating. They shouldn't be doing that, so you'll find out.
1: Iran says it's targeted U.S. military positions in the region in response. Home Secretary Shabana Mahmood has announced plans for new safe routes for asylum seekers. They'll allow communities and some universities to sponsor refugees to come to the UK. The scorching heat gave way to lightning storms in parts of England overnight, with cooler conditions on the way. An amber alert for extreme heat remains in place for London, South East England and the East Midlands. Horticultural expert Verity Battle says, like some of us, certain plants have been struggling.
3: Hydrangeas, which are looking particularly unhappy, they just prefer the cooler weather and they prefer a bit more moisture in the soil. So they're sulking a little bit. Some plants might also suffer with scorch, like acers. And I've got a hookah at home, which isn't very happy either because it's been scorched.
1: The firm behind ChatGPT is limiting the release of its latest AI model at the request of the Trump administration. OpenAI says the release will initially be available only to a small group of approved partners because of cybersecurity concerns. And England's place in the knockout rounds of the World Cup has been secured ahead of their game against Panama later. Results last night means they're a shorter place in the last 32. That's the latest.
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0: Time to turn the spotlight on the Bradley Unit with me, Andy Brown. And I'm joined here by Claire. Hello, Claire.
1: Hello.
0: Now, Claire, what is your role down here at the unit?
1: So I'm a neurophysiotherapist.
0: Now, that is quite a mouthful. So what does that actually mean to the listeners?
1: So physiotherapist, so help people get their movement back. And then the neuro part is our ward that we work on. So we're the Bradley Unit and everyone here has got neurological conditions. So stroke, brain injuries, spinal cord injuries.
0: So the patients that come here are referred from other hospitals, and then you have the task of getting them fit and able to walk?
1: Yeah, that is correct. And some of our patients come over from Aspen Ward, so over at St Peter's Hospital, but they can also come over from other hospitals as well.
0: Okay. And so you go through with them a series of exercises to get them fit. What type of exercises would that be?
1: Yeah, so the gentleman that I just had this morning, he had a stroke, so he's got difficulties moving his left arm and his left leg, which then affects his walking. So we've done some squats, some sit to stands, we've done some step ups, learning to do the stairs again, learning to walk without the stick again, but my support to help with his balance. And then we've done some arm exercises, so trying to get his arm to learn how to reach again, to pick up objects, lots and lots of practice and repetition.
0: Now, when you describe those, it sounds like you're putting them really through it, but I'm sure these are gentle exercises, aren't they?
1: They can be. It depends on what you need. So gentle is good, but then we can go a little bit more and test the bodies as people just get used to things and their brain starts to recover.
0: If you wish to hear the full interview or more conversations with others from the Bradley Unit, go to our Listen Again page on our website, radioway.org, or why not download for free the Radio Way app from your app store and hear more of our interviews there.
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It may not be mealtime, but it is drink time. 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We all need to regularly take on board more fluids. 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
1: From the Sky News Centre at 9, the search for tens of thousands of people missing in Venezuela is ramping up this weekend after two devastating earthquakes that have killed more than 900 victims. Rescuers have been using their bare hands to get through the rubble. The US military has carried out strikes on Iranian targets after Donald Trump accused Iran of a foolish violation of their truce. It's after Iran reportedly attacked an American cargo ship in the Strait of Hormuz. US correspondent David Blevins says the strikes are an interesting move by the American president.
2: I suppose what this does show is that President Trump is willing to re-engage if he considers it necessary, but that is going to require him keeping a significant US presence in the region for some time.
1: Tributes are being paid to a devoted mum who died when her car was hit by a train in Lancashire. 33-year-old Kerry Coombs' vehicle was struck in Horton. An 8-year-old girl remains in a critical condition. A convicted killer has been jailed after smashing a glass bottle over a police officer's head before trying to throw her off a balcony. Guy Pottle attacked PC Alice Beer after she tried to stop him jumping from the outside area at a block of flats in Devon in February. Temperatures are forecast to drop slightly this weekend after 3 days of record-breaking heat. Meanwhile, researchers found those on low incomes are more than twice as likely to be exposed to extreme heat and other environmental harms. Irina suffers from Graves' disease, which means she's already prone to overheating. She currently lives in temporary accommodation in London.
3: It's all night, 30.1, something like that, all these days. Heat produces much more hormones, which can even kill me because overactive thyroid is like autoimmune. My body attack myself.
1: And England's place in the knockout rounds of the World Cup has been secured ahead of their game against Panama later tonight. Results last night mean they're assured a place in the last 32. And that's the latest.
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very hot. Showers clearing this morning. Showers, were there showers? Leaving it largely dry and sunny. Later on, a few further thundery showers could push in from the south. Oh, gardens will be thankful for that. Highs today of just 30 degrees. It's a little better, isn't it? Sunset 21:23. Okay, what are we going to start with this sunny morning? This is Somba and Homewrecker. Oh, cheery.

Maisie Peters there with my regards from her bedroom. So, Taylor Swift has written a song for the Toy Story movie. I've actually been to see it. I went, when did I go? It wasn't last night. Thursday evening, I went to see it with my niece and my sister. I absolutely loved it. It's really lovely. It's absolutely, you know, Toy Story is all I'm saying. So here it is. Here is the song. It's Taylor Swift, I Knew It, I Knew You.

that. That's Alex Warren there with Fever Dream. Why can't I? I can't hear myself. There we go, Maria. Right, now, what's the time? It's 9:17. At 9:30, I will be looking at the front pages of this morning's headlines. Let's see what is going on there, if it's a bit of a mixed bag or not. It's Maria Lopiano here with you on Radio Way until 11 o'clock this morning. Right, some Harry Styles. This is American Girls.

Oh, I enjoyed that. Bit of Chappell Roan there with Pink Pony Club. Now, next up, I've got Sam Fender, Olivia Dean, which are number one again. The song's been in the charts for 54 weeks. And yes, it goes on number one, off number one, on number one, off number one. And currently, it's number one. And I love it.

And that is why it remains number one, because it is a great track. Right, it is time to look at the front pages this morning. It is 9:30. Look at that, spot on. Right, we're going to start with The Times. The headline there, more cash set to go north. In his first big policy speech since Sir Keir Starmer's resignation as Prime Minister, Andy Burnham is potential successor will set out an economic strategy under which Whitehall budgets will be slashed and money diverted to regional mayors, The Times reports. The Daily Telegraph, Burnham must call election, says Case. Andy Burnham must be honest with the public and call an early election if he becomes Prime Minister, a former Cabinet Secretary has warned. In his first major interview since leaving Downing Street, Lord Case told the Daily Telegraph that Mr. Burnham was walking a very difficult tightrope because he had promised change but had no mandate to deliver it. The Daily Mail, migration crackdown is softened for Burnham. The Home Office is poised to exempt tens of thousands. Let me turn that down a little bit. The Home Office is poised to exempt tens of thousands of foreign care workers and their families from new rules that would force them to wait 10 years before gaining the right to remain permanently, the Daily Mail reports. The potential exemption comes as ministers plan for a possible Andy Burnham premiership. FT weekend rush to fire Deadwood executives. Finance and tech groups are rushing to fire underperforming executives, cut headcount and toughen probation processes for new hires in the UK before new unfair dismissal rights come into force, says the FT weekend. The Sun newspaper, Harry to take kids to Die Grave. Oh, charming headline. Prince Harry will reportedly take his children to see his mother's grave for the first time when they visit the UK next month, according to The Sun. The Daily Star, Harry Kane is magic. The Daily Star leads with a story about English footballer Harry Kane and a witch doctor who supposedly put a curse on him. Don't worry, he says, the spell has been lifted. The Daily Mirror, the Big Apple corpse. The Daily Mirror reports that up to 30,000 football fans are due to hit New York and the World Cup is set to provide a £400 million boost to UK shops and pubs. That's right, England are playing tonight. Is that everything? Oh no, there's two more, folks. The Burnham bounce, Labour leapfrogs reform with new leader. The front page of the iWeekend has new polling showing that Labour led by Andy Burnham would nudge ahead of Reform UK. However, the paper warns that this Burnham bounce would lead to a wafer-thin margin. The polling showed neither party would be able to form a majority. And finally, The Guardian, pressure on Mahmood over immigration bill. Shabana Mahmood will try to shore up support for her immigration bill with the left of the Labour Party with plans to speed up legal routes to the UK for refugees, The Guardian reports. The paper claims that the Home Secretary is the leading contender for her current job as Home Secretary if Andy Burnham becomes Prime Minister. And they are your front pages this morning.

Now, it is my final Saturday, actually. I will be moving my show to Wednesday afternoon, 2 until 4, and it'll be very different. It'll be the Children's Request Show. I will walk around the ward, Ashford and St Peter's, and then come back and do a little show with the Children's Request. I can't wait. I used to do it, it was pre-COVID. That's how that's why it stopped, actually, because COVID happened. But yes, I'll be going back to it from Wednesday, and I'll no longer be doing this Saturday show. But as I do love a themed show today from 10 to 11, as it is my final one, we've got a little summer special. That's right. Summer hits. We are talking about songs with either summer in them, sunshine, you know, do you know what I mean? Temperature, you know that song. Don't make me sing it because I can't, but that'll be coming up from 10 o'clock. And I'm really looking forward to it, I'm not going to lie. Also, I've got a brand new one from Brandon Flowers. Just hold it, it's very country. Right, this is Harriet with Mountain.

like that. Harriet with Mountain. Right. So I mentioned Brandon Flowers. So Brandon Flowers, super talented artist, musician, songwriter, lead vocalist of The Killers, and wrote many of their songs as well as playing some of the instruments. Yes, he's one of those types, can do it all. Well, he's got a brand new song just released. It's the lead single of his upcoming third solo album, Thrasher, and it's great. It's very country. This is Plans.

Oh, like that. That's Olivia Dean there with Man I Need. Right, hang on a minute. Stuck in my system. There we go. I couldn't get my system back up and running. Right, 10 o'clock, we've got the news, and then I will have an hour of Song Stupid Summer. So either they're going to have sunshine in the title or summer in the title or even, like, what's Jean-Paul's? I'm raising the I can't do it. I can't do it. I can't sing that song, like, without it being on. It's really difficult. You're going to know the one I mean. Oh, dear Maria. Right, Bruno Mars. Oh, I love this one. This is Risk It All.

That is such a tune, isn't it? I absolutely love it. Probably my favourite Bruno Mars song there. It's just so, I don't know, you just picture yourself in South America dancing on a little dance floor, having somebody swish you around. Oh, if

0: by your bedside. 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
1: From the Sky News Centre at 10, the search for those missing after Venezuela's devastating earthquakes is growing more desperate as loved ones use their bare hands to dig through rubble.
2: Hola! ¿Me escucha?
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2: ¡William! ¡William! ¡William!
1: More than 900 people have died after the quake struck on Wednesday. International teams have joined the search for survivors, but some feel there's a lack of crews on the ground. The King and Queen say they're deeply saddened, and the UK's pledging £2 million worth of aid. The US has hit Iranian sites in response to what Donald Trump's called a foolish ceasefire violation. The American leaders accused Iran of firing drones at a cargo ship in the Strait of Hormuz, where vessels are now meant to be passing freely. Tributes have been rolling in for devoted mum Kerry Coombs, who was killed when a train hit her car at a level crossing in Horton in Lancashire. An 8-year-old girl is still critically ill. The Home Secretary is promising to save the asylum system for generations to come, announcing the opening of new safe routes for refugees from this autumn. Shabana Mahmood also says she'll be closing loopholes that have been abused. More than 200 events are being held across the UK today to celebrate Armed Forces Day. Veterans, serving personnel and cadets are among those being honoured. There'll be military parades, marching bands and flypasts. Colonel Dickie Hawkins is commander of South East HQ in Aldershot in Hampshire, where there'll be a national event.
5: The connection is strong because, you know, there's a symbiotic relationship. We're drawn from society, we go back to society, we recruit from society. Ultimately, we keep this nation help keep this nation safe and secure.
1: And Cape Verde have made it to the knockout stage in their first ever World Cup. It's after they drew 0-0 with Saudi Arabia. And that's the latest.
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6: She sings and she dances. She entertains. She laughs a lot. And she is music and rhythm, the total package. In a word, she is bewitching. That is Maria Lopiano on Saturday mornings, 9 a.m. to 11 a.m. here on Radio Way. It would be so, so silly to miss it.
7: Well, if you're listening, you're not missing it. It's Maria Lopiano here with you for another hour. And I've got a special show now for an hour. It is. Oh, yes. A little summertime madness. An hour of songs of summer, basically. Let's start with this. It's DJ Jazzy Jeff and the Fresh Prince. It's summertime.

That's right, folks. We are playing songs for this next hour that have all got summer in them somehow, whether that is summertime, as you've just heard, whether that is feels like summer, walking on sunshine, even Sean Paul's temperature. I'm looking forward to that one. But right now, I've got some Tequila Sunrise with... No, it's Eagles with Tequila Sunrise. Hello, Maria. Good morning.

nice, isn't it? Well, guess what I've got now? Some Diana Ross, Tame Impala. It's Turn Up the Sunshine from the Minions, The Rise of Crew soundtrack. Would be good if I could speak this morning.

0: Oh, isn't that good? I love it. I love it. That was Turn Up the Sunshine. Diana Ross and Tame Impala. Right. We are going back a little bit now. I'm going to have a bit of Michael Jackson. It's Farewell, My Summer Love.
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Summer tracks. Got summer in, sunshine, lovely day, that sort of thing. Maybe you've got a track that you would like to, you know, give me a hint about. Maybe it's already on my list. You can contact me via WhatsApp, 01932844433. So 01932874433. Or you can email studio@radioway.org. Or if you're listening on the app, there is a little box there that says request and dedication. You can pop your message in there and I will pick it up. Let me know. Right now, this is... I love this song as well. Of course I love them. I've chosen them. It is Childish Gambino and It Feels Like Summer.

0: I have got a request. But it's not just a request. It's a voice clip. Are we ready?
1: Hi, Miria. Sam here. Can you play me Lovely Day by Bill Withers?
0: Of course I can.

Isn't that lovely song? Well, we're completely changing it up now. It's Jean-Paul with Temperature. What a tune this is. This is going to get your feet tapping and fingers clicking. Hey!

Oh, you can't beat a bit of Michael Bublé, can you? Wimbledon starts on Monday. I can't wait. Bit of tennis in the daytime, football in the evening, cracking stuff. Serena Williams will be back on court. The 23-time Grand Slam champion returns after nearly 4 years away. But do you think I can find the date when her first match is? No, I can't. Right, so Mungo Jerry now. This is In the Summertime.

So I was mentioning Wimbledon. Serena Williams is back. And that I couldn't find when her first match is. And in case you think, like, she's useless, which you won't be wrong. But I'm on the Wimbledon website and it's got, like, order of play. Day one, the 29th of June. So, for instance, centre court first up, we have got Jannik Sinner at 1:30 and court, that's centre court, court one. Actually, Raducanu is opening that at 1 o'clock. And then, like, lots of names. I can't find Serena. So I go to day two and it just says a full order of play will be available the night before. So hence why. So maybe she's on day two. So I'm not that rubbish, just a little bit rubbish. Right, what have I got for you? Oh, Stevie Wonder, You Are the Sunshine.

Doesn't that sound great? That's Nina Simone on the piano there in Summertime. Right, I'm going to leave you with Katrina and the Waves, Walking on Sunshine. Thank you so much for tuning in. I won't be here anymore Saturday mornings, but I will be here Wednesday afternoon, 2 until 4, doing the Children's Request show, Kids Zone. Oh, I can't wait. Speak to you then.

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1: From the Sky News Centre at 11, families, volunteers and emergency crews are searching through rubble in Venezuela, where more than 50,000 people are still missing days after two major earthquakes. Over 900 people are now known to have died. The US president says violence will be met with violence after US strikes on Iranian missile and drone storage sites. It's the first time America has struck the country since the two nations signed a framework peace deal. A 22-year-old man's body has been found in a river after he reportedly got into difficulty during the heatwave. The discovery was made in Shropshire this morning. After days of heat and record temperatures being broken, today will feel a bit cooler, with an even bigger drop expected tomorrow. Meanwhile, researchers found those on low incomes are more than twice as likely to be exposed to extreme heat and other environmental harms. Asad Rehman heads up charity Friends of the Earth.
2: 5,000 neighbourhoods in this country, they have overlapping environmental injustices. And what we mean by that is air pollution, a lack of green space, where you live in some of the poorest housing. All of these things add up. You see a map of inequality. You see a map of geographical abandonment.
1: The Home Secretary's pledge to save the asylum system for generations to come, announcing new safe routes for refugees to enter the UK from this autumn. Shabana Mahmood says she'll also be closing loopholes that have been abused. Political journalist Zoe Grunewald says it's hard to know if the plans will be rolled out with Labour getting a new leader.
3: There's still a suggestion that Shabana Mahmood could be the front runner as Home Secretary still, if Andy Burnham came into government. But he hasn't been too forthcoming about how he feels about this legislation and whether he supports their plans, and that is something that the left of the Labour Party particularly are going to be trying to pressure both him on and Shabana Mahmood.
1: And Cape Verde's become the smallest country to ever earn a spot in the World Cup knockout round after a 0-0 result against Saudi Arabia. Ranked 64th, they finished second in Group H, which also included Spain and Uruguay. That's the latest.
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0: 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You can now reach us on WhatsApp on 01932 87 44 33. Got a song request or shout out? 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
1: You've played it cool and I played it dumb. Don't you think I'm a little too young to be messed with like that?

0: Which sound do you prefer? This one or this one? More and more children are getting measles. 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
1: 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Keep up the good work.
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1: From the Sky News Centre at midday, families, volunteers and emergency crews are searching through rubble in Venezuela, where time's running out to find survivors after two major earthquakes. More than 900 people are known to have died and over 50,000 others are still missing. Several countries have pledged support, including the UK. Cynthia DeSantis is the founder of a British charity supporting free healthcare for Venezuelans. She feels the response has been quite sluggish.
2: The system to receive humanitarian support is not there. And that's one of the problems that we have, that it's not easy for the government and for the rescue teams on the ground to actually be able to receive, to accept that support.
1: Iran's responded after the US attacked its radar, missile and drone sites. Washington says it took action after accusing Tehran of launching drones in the Strait of Hormuz and hitting an American cargo ship. Now Iran says it's targeted US military positions in the region. The Home Secretary has announced reforms to the asylum system. From the autumn, new safe routes for refugees will be opened. An amber extreme warning for heat has been extended for parts of England after 3 days of record-breaking temperatures. It covers London, South East England, East Anglia and parts of the East Midlands until 9 a.m. tomorrow. Celebrations are being held across the UK to mark Armed Forces Day today. Military bands, marches and flypasts will happen across more than 200 events. Robert Clark served in the military for 15 years and says today's really important.
3: As a veteran myself and having lost friends who served in Iraq and Afghanistan, I think today is almost a poignant reminder of, you know, everyone who's still in the armed forces, everyone who still gives up their time and their commitments, their family responsibilities to really put the safety of this nation at the core of their life. And, you know, I pay tribute to them and to people who are still joining.
1: England's place in the knockout rounds of the World Cup has been secured ahead of their final Group L game against Panama later. Results last night, including Spain's 1-0 triumph over Uruguay, means they're assured a place in the last 32. And that's the latest.
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2: Winding the clock to yesteryear. Now, another oldie favourite.

we've got some exciting news. You can now reach us on WhatsApp on 01932 87 44 33. Got a song request or shout out? 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

0: Edna next door is brilliant. 76 and she could knit for England. She can bake anything. And her knees work better than mine. These days, there's only one thing she's not so good at. Remembering to test her smoke alarms. 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While Edna fixes the icing on me cakes. Again.
1: If you know an older person living on their own, please test their smoke alarms regularly. It could save their independence. And a lot more besides. Fire kills. You can prevent it.
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Did you know, percussive maintenance is the technical term for hitting something until it works? Pirates used to wear eye patches on one eye during the day so that they could see better at night with that same eye. Cats don't meow to each other, they meow to get the attention of humans.

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1: 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Whether through outstanding care, reassurance or a simple act of kindness, we want to hear about the people and teams who made a lasting impact. To make a nomination, go to the Trust website, asphnhs.uk, and click on the panel on the front page. Then pick an award category and complete a short online form. The nominations close at midnight on Friday the 26th of June, so get nominating now. And all nominees will receive a certificate of recognition, and three finalists from each category will attend the Staff Achievement Awards ceremony, which takes place in October. Finally, thank you for helping the Trust to celebrate the people who make the organisation a compassionate, caring and supportive place for patients, family, visitors and staff.
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1: From the Sky News Centre at 1, there are questions about the humanitarian response to the earthquakes in Venezuela as rescuers work to find survivors before a crucial window closes. More than 50,000 people are still missing, but some of the international help promised is yet to be seen. Matt Hasdell's from a UK-based search and rescue charity. He's trying to get rescuers, a search dog and equipment out there, but he's stuck at Madrid airport.
2: It's really, really sad scenes of people with their jeans or pouring through the rubble with bare hands. We can bring our specialist equipment and our expertise to be able to coordinate that operation and hopefully help save some lives. Because at the end of the day, that is our priority, is to get people out of that rubble. And, you know, we're saving as many lives as possible.
1: A recent ceasefire between the US and Iran is being seriously tested after Washington launched strikes on Iranian missile sites. The US says it's in response to Tehran's attack on a commercial ship in the Strait of Hormuz. An amber weather warning for extreme heat has been extended for parts of England. It covers London and South East England, East Anglia and parts of the East Midlands until 9 a.m. tomorrow. The King's offered his warmest good wishes as he opened the seventh session of Scottish Parliament. MSPs and dignitaries gathered in the Holyrood Chamber alongside Charles and the Queen this morning. The monarch has addressed everyone there.
3: Let us continue to show by example debate can be carried out with respect. Disagreement is possible while honouring one another's dignity. And it is recognised that all those engaged in public service are seeking the same end, the good of the society we serve.
1: First Minister John Swinney's responded to the King's address, calling for cooperation amongst the Scottish people. Armed Forces Day celebrations are underway to honour the contribution of veterans, serving personnel and cadets. More than 200 events are taking place across the country. And Scotland have been given a 0.05% chance of making the World Cup knockout stages. They're currently 10th in the rankings of third place teams and need to be in the top eight to progress. And that's the latest.
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Did you know the sun and the moon appear to be the same size in our sky because of the amazing coincidence that the moon is 400 times smaller, but also 400 times closer?

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1: From the Sky News Centre at 2, families of loved ones stuck under rubble in Venezuela are searching for their own relatives days after two devastating earthquakes. Authorities have blocked access to the hardest hit area, saying the chaos and traffic was hampering rescue efforts. There are concerns about a lack of international support on the ground. Here's Defence Secretary Dan Jarvis.
2: My heart goes out to all of those who've been affected by this terrible incident in Venezuela. I know that we have deployed a search and rescue crew. I'm very grateful to the RAF for the support that they have given in terms of being able to do that.
1: A body's been found in the search for a 15-year-old boy who went missing in a Hampshire lake. The teenager was last seen in the water at Testwood Lakes near Totten on Wednesday. His family has been informed. An amber heat warning for the southeast of England has been extended after 3 days of record-breaking June temperatures. The Met Office says the extension will last until 9 tomorrow morning. The Prince and Princess of Wales have praised the country's servicemen and women as they commemorated Armed Forces Day. A post on their social media account reads, "Honouring service and sacrifice." To sport, and top tennis players have started limiting and timing media appearances ahead of Wimbledon, which is starting on Monday. They argue they deserve a bigger share of revenues, even though prize money at the Grand Slams increased by 20%. World number one, Aryna Sabalenka, says they need to make their voices heard.
3: We do it for the tour. We don't do it for ourselves. We do it for the rest of the players who's really suffering to even hire a coach. And, you know, it's not an easy life for players who is like lower in the ranking. So we do it for them. And I really hope that the crowd, and I'm more than sure that crowd understand us.
1: And England's cricketers have wobbled on day three of the deciding test against New Zealand. They are on 318 for six, trailing by 120 runs. And that's the latest. I'm Victoria Lawrence.
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1: Hi there to all of you listening to Hospital Radio in Weybridge. And I feel it's only right to say how fantastic that Hospital Radio in Weybridge has been going for 60 years. I mean, it's an unbelievable time to spend. And I'm sure people who have come and gone through that hospital have been very, very grateful to have been uplifted in some way. So I wish all of you well, God bless, and maybe we'll meet somewhere soon.
2: A trip down memory lane.

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1: Did you know bubble wrap was originally invented in 1957 to be sold as wallpaper? 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
1: From the Sky News Centre at 3, Defence Secretary Dan Jarvis says he's going to look straight away at whether the government can help a UK-based search and rescue team get to Venezuela. A group from Servon International, including a sniffer dog, are stranded at an airport in Madrid with their specialist equipment. They say commercial flights won't take them. Matt Hasdell from the charity says they are desperately trying to get there.
2: It looks pretty tough. It looks like they're having a lot of challenges coordinating the search operation, and obviously what we're going to hopefully bring to the table and why we're so keen to get out there as quickly as possible is we've got specialist search equipment, search dog, which will probably do the job of an entire search team on its own.
1: More than 900 people are known to have been killed, with 55,000 reported missing. Elsewhere, police searching for a teenager in open water near Southampton have found a body. The 15-year-old boy was last seen in Testwood Lakes on Wednesday during record-breaking temperatures. An amber weather warning for extreme heat has been extended for parts of England. It covers London and southeastern England, East Anglia and parts of the East Midlands until 9 tomorrow morning. Two 17-year-old boys from Cardiff have been arrested in Thailand. South Wales police say they are looking into the circumstances of the teenager's trip. The Foreign Office is in contact with Thai authorities. The King has offered his warmest good wishes as he opened the seventh session of Scottish Parliament. MSPs and dignitaries gathered alongside Charles and the Queen.
3: Let us continue to show by example debate can be carried out with respect. Disagreement is possible while honouring one another's dignity. And it is recognised that all those engaged in public service are seeking the same end, the good of the society we serve.
1: In sport, American Madison Keys has won the Eastbourne Open tennis title for the third time. She beat Tatiana Maria in straight sets for her first tournament win of the season. She's now won 11 career titles. That's the latest. I'm Victoria Lawrence.
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1: Thank you, Mummy.
0: But it's something she did for another family that will be the biggest win of the day.
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0: Evenings from 8 until 10. Ronan McLean takes you through six decades of great music, with a little quiz for each decade to keep your cogs whirring. 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
2: All your oldie favourites.

Did you know the use of the public bus between St. Peter's and Ashford hospitals saves approximately 40,000 carbon miles per year, caused by the previous staff hopper bus?

0: You'll never know who they are. We don't. And we speak to thousands of them every year. When you call Crime Stoppers, your identity is secret, even to us.
1: So if you know who's responsible for a crime and don't want to go to the police, call us. You won't be recorded, asked to make a statement, or asked for your name. It's totally anonymous. And once you hang up, you can go about your business.
0: And we'll go about ours, being the only charity helping to solve crime. Crime Stoppers. Just tell us what you know, not who you are. 0800 555 111. 0800 555 111.

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1: From the Sky News Centre at 4, Venezuela's acting president says 10 more countries are joining rescue efforts in the frantic search for survivors from Wednesday's earthquakes. The back-to-back tremors are known to have killed more than 900 people. 55,000 are reported missing. British national Dom Bennett describes his experiences.
2: I was in a small beach town. As the earthquake hit, one of my friends was in the water. I went in to try and rescue them. We nearly both ended up dead. The earthquake caused the tide to retreat, and then a lot of large waves kind of came over the top of us, so it was quite traumatic.
1: Police searching for a teenager who went missing after swimming in a lake near Southampton have found a body. A 22-year-old has also died after getting into difficulty in a river in Shrewsbury. After 3 days of record-breaking June temperatures, the Met Office has extended an amber heat warning. It'll affect the southeast of England and is in place until 9 tomorrow morning. Irianna lives in temporary accommodation in London. She suffers from Graves' disease, which means she's already prone to overheating.
3: All night 30.1, something like that, all these days. Heat produces much more hormones, which can even kill me, because overactive thyroid is like autoimmune. My body attack myself.
1: The Home Secretary is setting out plans to speed up the introduction of new legal routes for refugees to come into the UK. Shabana Mahmood says she'll also be closing loopholes that have been abused. Sport: England's cricketers have been bowled out for 354 in the third test at Trent Bridge, a first innings deficit of 84. Batting again a short time ago, New Zealand were 6-1 with Jofra Archer taking the early wicket, and Emma Raducanu's cut short her practice session at Wimbledon just days before the championship starts. She took to a court in SW19 with strapping on her right ankle. That's the latest. I'm Victoria Lawrence.
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2: Did you know percussive maintenance is the technical term for hitting something until it works? Pirates used to wear eye patches on one eye during the day so that they could see better at night with that same eye. Cats don't meow to each other, they meow to get the attention of humans.

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Did you know the fear of being away from your phone is called nomophobia? 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

0: Matt is enjoying a rare day off, feet up, footy on. But the platelets from his last blood donation are definitely not having a day off.
1: Having cancer is really hard. The chemo makes me feel super tired. I need platelet transfusions a lot. They help me feel a bit better so I can hang out with my friends. 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
0: By giving blood, you can be there for someone without being there. Save up to 3 lives in 1 hour. 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
1: From the Sky News Centre at 5, the King and Queen have posted a message to the people of Venezuela saying they are deeply saddened by the earthquakes and loss of life. More than 900 people are known to have been killed in the back-to-back tremors, while tens of thousands are missing. Cynthia DeSantis is the founder of a British charity supporting free healthcare for Venezuelans. She feels the international response has been quite sluggish.
2: The system to receive humanitarian support is not there. And that's one of the problems that we have, that it's not easy for the government, for the rescue teams on the ground to actually be able to receive, to accept that support.
1: Teenager and two men have died after getting into difficulty swimming in open water. It brings the total number of drownings in England and Wales during the recent heat wave to 5. Passengers heading to two major airports are being urged to check their flight status. Flights have led to delays in some cancellations at Heathrow and Gatwick. Southwest East,

0: you know, in the armed forces that I see on a very regular basis, that we've done right by them and right by defence.
1: The document's due to be published before the NATO summit in 10 days. And sport, Britain's George Russell will be on pole position for tomorrow's Formula One Austrian Grand Prix in a Mercedes. Ferrari's Charles Leclerc is also on the front row. And that's the latest. I'm Victoria Lawrence.
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3: This is a song about the greatest heartbreak I've ever known. This song is called Nightingale.

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A throwback oldie. 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

0: from his bedroom. And everybody's calling me, but my phone don't work and his phone don't work and his...
1: It's Hospital Watch on Radio Way, keeping you up to date with the news from the hospital.
2: A collaborative pilot between Ashford and St Peter's Hospital NHS Foundation Trust and South East Coast Ambulance Service has successfully tested a new community-based model of care for patients who have fallen at home. Running from July to October 2025, for 2 days a week, the service paired a consultant radiographer from the hospital with an advanced paramedic practitioner from the ambulance service to jointly review 999 calls, assess patients in their home, and provide rapid X-ray imaging using a mobile machine. Images were transmitted instantly to the hospital for reporting, enabling clinical decisions within around 30 minutes. This approach meant many patients could be safely treated at home, avoided unnecessary emergency department attendances and ambulance conveyancing. Despite limited resources, the team demonstrated impressive innovation, establishing safe imaging processes, organising IT capability and delivering a seamless patient-centred service. The pilot showed clear clinical, operational and financial benefits with strong support from patients and families. Andrew Moth, a consultant radiographer at Ashford and St Peter's Hospital, who co-created the project and is also a community first responder, said it's been very successful and is a revolutionary service, the first of its kind in the UK, where a radiographer works alongside an advanced paramedic practitioner. James Fern, an advanced paramedic practitioner at the ambulance service who helped co-create the community scheme, said for some patients there can be risks of upset caused by going into hospital. It can be a big change in the routine of someone with dementia, for example. Being treated at home helps reduce patient anxiety. If they went into hospital, they would still get the same package of care, but this way they're getting it in the comfort of their own home. Andrew added, it's not a lesser service in any way. The image quality of the X-ray is very good. Patient experience has been high, with 100% of patients saying they were happy to have the X-ray at home. Following its success, Phase 2 has now launched for a further 4 months, with an increase in operational days to 5 a week. This will allow the team to reach more patients and strengthen the evidence base for long-term adoption. This initiative exemplifies integrated working across organisations and has significant potential to become a sustainable, permanent model of community-based care, improving outcomes for vulnerable patients and reducing system pressures.
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Is your blood pressure normal, high or low? It is important during these current times to have it checked. So why not contact your GP or local pharmacist and make sure you are taking good care of yourself?

0: why not let Roger Manley keep you company this Sunday with his show Mid-Morning Mix, a blend of music and mirth and Roger's charming banter, keeping you up to speed with the news as well as a quick trip to the musicals thrown in for good measure. That's Roger Manley's Mid-Morning Mix, every Sunday from 10 till 12.
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0: Did you know?
1: Did you know? Humpback whales can sing non-stop for 20 hours. Nightingales can remember over 200 different songs. The fastest known muscle in nature is found in the throats of songbirds. And it's impossible to hum whilst holding your nose.

things a mother can pass on to her baby. Her smile, her eye colour, and her immunity to whooping cough. A simple vaccination during your pregnancy can help to protect your baby in their first weeks. Please speak to your GP, nurse, or healthcare professional and pass on your immunity.

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1: From the Sky News Centre at 6, a police officer who had her nose broken in an assault at Manchester Airport says she's frustrated the incident, questioned whether women should do the job. PC Lydia Ward was attacked by Mohamed Fahir Amaz almost 2 years ago. Yesterday, the 21-year-old from Rochdale was jailed for 3.5 years at Liverpool Crown Court. The attack went viral and the officer says the comments on social media were upsetting.
2: Nothing prepares you for being punched in the face. Also, with him holding a mobile phone, so being punched in the face with an object, the shock, the fear. The videos of me had made those comments come to the forefront of should women be police officers, which was upsetting to me.
1: Defence Secretary Dan Jarvis says he's going to look straight away at whether the government can help a UK-based search and rescue team get to Venezuela. A group from Servon International are stranded at an airport in Madrid. A body's been found in the search for a 15-year-old boy last seen in a lake in Hampshire. At least three other people have died in water-related incidents during the recent record-breaking heatwave. An amber weather warning for extreme heat has been extended for those in central and eastern parts of England. It's in place until 9 o'clock tomorrow morning. In sport, England fans are flooding into New York for tonight's World Cup game with Panama, but the team are missing the injured Reece James. Some supporters are still worried about a curse put on Captain Harry Kane by a Ghanaian witch doctor before the last match.
3: Reece James being injured today, who didn't think that was going to happen? Is Thomas Tuchel the only person that didn't think that was going to happen?
4: He should have brought Trent. I don't know what he's going to do, who's going to put right back now, but get Gordon out, Rashford start.
5: They need to show up, man. Hopefully that witch doctor has cleared the curse.
1: And Emma Raducanu has cut short her practice session at Wimbledon just days before the championship starts. She took to a court with strapping on her right ankle and lower leg. That's the latest. I'm Victoria Lawrence.
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7: This is the Woking Talking Newspaper with news items from the Woking News and Mail. Your readers this week are Pat, Carl, Louise, Helen and Jerry. The producers are Jerry, Tony and Tim. This recording has been produced entirely by volunteers.
8: The lead article this week is Out of This World. The H.G. Wells-inspired Martian race across Horsell Common last Sunday has raised a remarkable £22,000 for local good causes, with organisers confident that the final total may climb even higher. The sandpits on the Common are famously where the Martians first landed in Wells' novel The War of the Worlds. The funds raised beat the £20,000 figure from 2025, which in itself was a big step up from the previous year's £16,500. The race is organised by volunteers, and all proceeds are distributed to local charities selected by the Woking Lions. This year, some 900 runners signed up, with 819 participating despite the challenging hot weather. The event was sponsored by Trident Honda and a series of local businesses. The race was further supported by groups including the Horsell Common Preservation Society, McLaren and Horsell Guides and Scouts and local run clubs. Marshals and Lions Club volunteers ensured everything ran smoothly. The race, which started and finished in the McLaren Technology Park, consisted of several categories. In the 2K Mini Martians race, Nate May, 7 minutes 28 seconds, and Luna Godwin, 8 minutes 59 seconds, clinched victory. The 5K winners were Maya Keelahan-Clough Wilson, 21 minutes 22 seconds, and Philip Baker, 19 minutes 11 seconds, while Catherine Hewitson, 47 minutes, 48 seconds, and Dave Matthews, 39 minutes, 46 seconds, took the top spots for the 10K race. In the half marathon, Gemma Creasy, 1 hour, 48 minutes, 49 seconds, and David Baker, 1 hour, 29 minutes and 20 seconds, emerged as the winners. Woking Lions would like to thank Peter Croft and his race committee, all participants, volunteers and patrons whose hard work made the event possible.
9: 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Or gather for a lively reading of The Curious Garden, a story celebrating the power of nature to transform urban spaces on select dates. 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
12: Pipe Band has date to play in Jubilee Square. The Surrey Pipe Band will be supporting the Woking Royal Naval Association on Armed Forces Day on Saturday, the 27th of June. Pipers will be playing in Jubilee Square from 11:30 to 12:30 p.m. Surrey Pipe Band was formed in 1997 and is based in Courtenay Free Church, Woking. It is well supported by up to 18 pipers and drummers. The band and individuals perform at a number of venues and events, including leading the Chobham Carnival procession and in particular supporting local and national charities, especially those of the armed forces. They recently supported a major initiative with their involvement in a recording that will assist Help for Heroes. Anyone interested in learning to play the bagpipes or drums is welcome to visit on a Wednesday evening after 7 p.m.
13: all aboard the buddy bus to make new connections. Bernard Sunley, the Woking-based residential nursing and dementia care home run by charity Friends of the Elderly, will be the first sponsor of the new buddy bus, a community transport bus available to voluntary sector organisations. "We have an ongoing and dedicated commitment to the residents, to keep them an active part of and involved with the local community," said Andy Cumper, the registered manager at Bernard Sunley. "Through our existing relationship with Sandra Smook of Woking Silver Friends, a not-for-profit charity which, like Friends of the Elderly, is passionate about supporting older people, we learned about the Buddy Bus and recognised that it was a perfect opportunity for us to utilise for the residents' excursions and to connect with isolated elderly people in the community." Hamish MacDonald of Silver Friends said, "Recent studies suggest long-term loneliness is one of the largest health concerns we face. Locally, it is apparent that whilst a significant number of activities and events are hosted regularly across the borough, the underlying challenge is the availability and access to transport. A working group was formed to review how existing capacity could be matched to known demand. Through a collaboration of the group, which consists of local voluntary groups, Woking Community Transport and the Woking Healthy Communities Partnership Board, the Buddy Bus has been launched for use by non-profit organisations. The bus will help groups transport clients to events, theatre visits, leisure centres, care homes and community activities, addressing one of the key barriers residents face when trying to stay socially connected. The vehicle was donated by Woking Community Transport and Silver Friends, will act as custodian of the bus, overseeing its upkeep and administering the booking system on behalf of the community. Sandra Smook said, "Reliable transport is often the missing link for many local charities, particularly for older residents who may struggle to get out and about. This bus will make a tremendous difference, enabling us to bring people to social activities and events." Hamish added, "It's great Bernard Sunley Care Home is the first sponsor of the Buddy Bus, and heartwarming to hear what a wonderful addition the bus will be to the residents. We are working closely with Andy and the Bernard Sunley Care Team to expand the residents' outings further by using the Buddy Bus to bring them along to Silver Friends' regular gatherings, such as our popular Saturday Cuppa and Cake Club, weekly friendship lunches, and to join others on our monthly outings." Andy said, "We are looking forward to not only enjoying more great days out with the residents, but also welcoming the elderly community of Woking to our events and activities. It's a great two-way street, which is a wonderful way for us to drive community engagement." If you would like to find out more about the bus or would like to discuss sponsorship opportunities, for general inquiries and use of the bus, contact sandra.smook@silver-friends.org.uk. 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
8: Surrey Heath raised flag for Armed Forces Week. Surrey Heath Borough Council marked the start of Armed Forces Week with its annual flag-raising ceremony on Monday, held outside Surrey Heath House. The ceremony formed part of the national lead-up to Armed Forces Day on Saturday, 27th June. The Mayor of Surrey Heath, Councillor Cliff Betton, led the event and paid tribute to those who serve. He said, "Here in Surrey Heath, we share a long-standing and unbreakable bond with our armed forces. It is both an honour and a privilege to lead this ceremony at the start of Armed Forces Week, as we come together with pride and gratitude to recognise the vital contribution our armed forces make to our national security. We are indebted to you all for your unwavering bravery, service and devotion to duty. Let us not confine our appreciation to today alone, but to continue our support throughout the year, just as you serve us all year round. Lieutenant Colonel Graham Lyles from the Royal Military Academy Sandhurst also spoke at the ceremony, highlighting the strong and enduring links between Surrey Heath and the military community. In addition, Tim Passion, a retired army officer and now an officer at Surrey Heath Borough Council, reflected on his own military service, sharing experiences from his time in the armed forces, including his deployment to the Falklands shortly after the conflict with Argentina. The ceremony was attended by a wide range of guests, including standard bearers from local Royal British Legion branches, representatives from the Royal Military Academy Sandhurst, the Gurkha Regiment, Dr. Al Pinkerton, MP for Surrey Heath, Bomber Command Association, Camberley Nepalese Gurkha Association veterans, and other veterans, the Frimley and Camberley Cadet Corps, Camberley Sea Cadets, representatives from local charities, partner agencies, local businesses, and Surrey Heath Borough Council councillors and officers.
9: Campaign for Electoral Reform comes to town. Campaigners from Make Votes Matter Northwest Surrey took to the streets of Woking as part of a nationwide day of action, calling on Westminster to wake up and deliver electoral reform. A crowd of around 20 smiling supporters gathered at midday on 13th of June in the town centre near Sean Henry's Catafalque, the Lying Man statue. The action brought together local residents and representatives from parties across the political spectrum, aiming to send a message that the UK is ready to move to a system of proportional representation. The event was one of about 15 actions taking place across the UK as part of the national Wake Up Westminster campaign. Organisers noted the day was designed to highlight deep frustration with the first-past-the-post voting system, which campaigners argue produces distorted results, encourages tactical voting, and leaves millions feeling that their votes do not count. At the last general election, Labour won a landslide majority with just 34% of the votes cast. Since then, the decline of Britain's traditional two-party system has only become more clear, leading to increasingly unpredictable election results. Campaigners have warned that, unless the voting system is changed, the next general election could result in a government backed by fewer than 3 in 10 voters. Andy Berriman from Make Votes Matter Northwest Surrey said, "Too many people feel their votes don't count. Election after election, millions of voters are left without meaningful representation. Westminster needs to wake up. People deserve a voting system where seats better reflect votes." Woking MP Will Forster, a staunch advocate for electoral reform, is one of more than 120 MPs who have signed Alex Sobel's amendments to the Representation of the People Bill, currently moving through Parliament. The amendment calls for a National Commission on Electoral Reform to officially review the UK's voting system and explore alternatives.
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16: I've looked after my kids since they were born. 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So we made a lasting power of attorney. Now, if I can't speak for myself, they'll speak for me. It's a weight off for all of us, isn't it?
17: 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Lasting power of attorney. 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
12: CAW team see positives of being in Carey Street. The Citizens Advice Woking Core team gathered in a busy Carey Street near the Royal Courts of Justice as they prepared to start the annual London Legal Walk. The 12-strong team included the organisation's new chief officer, Ruhama Sonson, but unfortunately not Councillor Amanda Boot, the recent Mayor of Woking, who had nominated CORE as her mayoral charity, only to be struck down with a heavy cold on the day. Since 2005, the walk has been bringing together the legal community to support free legal advice charities. During this time, more than 170,000 walkers have taken part, raising over £12.5 million. The weather forecast was a little uncertain, but as it turned out, it was a bright and breezy afternoon, a welcome change from much hotter weather in previous years. The team had chosen the parks route. To start with, though, this meant busy pavements, dropping down to the river and then crossing Whitehall near Downing Street and Horse Guards Parade, before the welcoming trees and shade of St James's Park. The trickiest part of the walk, as always, was shortly to come, navigating the traffic around Hyde Park Corner. The calm surroundings of Hyde Park were the halfway point, deserving of a short break and a welcome ice cream. The return route was back along the Mall and round Trafalgar Square before arriving back in Carey Street, where a party for walkers was well underway. "It was a great team effort for a great cause," said William Annandale, chair of CORE. We have raised nearly £2,000 so far from the walk, which will help us continue to provide much-needed services to the Woking community, particularly the most vulnerable. Any further support would be hugely appreciated. Our fundraising page is still open.
13: MP vows to fight golf course hospital plan. Surrey Heath MP Al Pinkerton has vowed to fight plans to build the new Frimley Park Hospital on land at Pine Ridge Golf Club. His comments came after Frimley Health NHS Foundation Trust identified the site as its preferred location for the replacement hospital. Dr. Pinkerton warned the proposal raises serious concerns over infrastructure, traffic and the loss of green space. "I completely object to this proposal," he said. "We need a new hospital, but the Frimley Fuel Allotments is the wrong site, in the wrong place, and without adequate infrastructure upgrades for its effective delivery." The MP said patients, staff and residents deserved a modern hospital, but argued the proposal risked placing additional pressure on local roads and creating disruption for nearby communities. He also questioned how transport, access and utility improvements needed to support the development would be funded. "The essential transport, access and utility upgrades needed to make this site safe and workable have not been shown to be properly costed or budgeted for," he said. Dr. Pinkerton called on the government and Frimley Health NHS Foundation Trust to publish the evidence behind the site selection process, including the criteria used to assess alternative locations and the costs associated with each option. "The site selection process remains opaque," he said. "I have not seen evidence that alternative sites have been properly tested against the full cost of making them deliverable. If the case for Frimley Fuel Allotments is strong, the government and Frimley Health NHS Foundation Trust should publish the evidence." NHS chiefs insisted the site was the best location for the new hospital. Lance McCarthy, chief executive of Frimley Health NHS Foundation Trust, said, "A new Frimley Park Hospital will mean safer buildings, modern facilities and an environment that helps our staff deliver the very best care."
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8: Gardener's Question Time heads to Wisley. BBC Radio 4's Gardener's Question Time will bring its annual summer garden party to RHS Garden Wisley on September 5th. RHS Garden Wisley, the flagship garden of the Royal Horticultural Society and one of the UK's best-known horticultural attractions, has been announced as the venue for BBC Radio 4's annual Gardener's Question Time Summer Garden Party. Taking place during the RHS Wisley Flower Show, two extended editions of the popular programme will be recorded in front of a live audience. Visitors will be able to put their gardening questions to a panel of experts and take part in discussions on some of horticulture's biggest topics. Summer Garden Party ticket holders will also have the chance to meet the Gardener's Question Time panellists, ask their own gardening questions, and join conversations on current issues affecting gardeners. There will also be an opportunity to take part in potting shed sessions, where the experts will tackle gardening dilemmas in a quick-fire question-and-answer format. Visitors can also enjoy the RHS Wisley Flower Show, featuring plant displays, demonstrations, food and drink stalls, shopping and access to the gardens. The panel will include former RHS Garden Wisley curator Matthew Pottage, alongside Chris Beardshaw, Chris Thorogood, Matthew Bilson, Pippa Greenwood, Francis Tophill, James Wong, and Marcus Chilton Jones. Tickets cost £8 in addition to garden admission and are available through the RHS website. Entry to RHS Garden Wisley is free for RHS members and starts from £19 for non-members. Admission includes access to the garden and flower show. Two recordings will take place at noon and 2 p.m, with both programmes due to air on BBC Radio 4 in the following weeks. Guests are encouraged to arrive an hour before their chosen session. Tickets must be booked in advance.
9: Halifax to close Woking branch in September. The Woking branch of the Halifax Bank at 22 to 24 Commercial Way will close on 23rd of September. The Guildford branch at 28 to 30 High Street will close a day later. Both are part of the company's wider national programme of branch closures. Halifax's branch review says, "We regularly review how our customers choose to bank with us. And with most now using our app, online services or phone banking, we are closing our Woking branch." The closure notice in the window of the Woking branch also notes that, "As we are part of the same family as Lloyds and Bank of Scotland, you can do your everyday banking in any branch." For Halifax customers, there is a branch of Lloyds close at hand along Commercial Way.
12: Police appeal for witnesses to collision. Police are appealing for witnesses following a serious collision in Woking. Officers were called to Lockfield Drive at around 8:10 p.m. on Friday the 19th of June following reports of a collision involving a white BMW and a pedestrian. The pedestrian, a teenage boy, was taken to hospital for medical treatment. The driver of the BMW stopped at the scene and is assisting police with their inquiries. "Were you in the area around Lockfield Drive between 8:05 p.m. and 8:15 p.m. on 19th of June? Anyone who may have witnessed this collision or have CCTV dash cam or helmet cam footage that may have captured all or part of this incident is asked to contact police, quoting PR 452 600 729 88 at Surrey Police website or call 101.
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21: Is your blood pressure normal, high or low? It is important during these current times to have it checked. So why not contact your GP or local pharmacist and make sure you are taking good care of yourself?
22: What would you like right now? A nice cup of tea? A glass of milk? Fresh orange juice? A jug of water? Freshly brewed coffee? A cooling glass of squash? Whatever you choose, take a sip without delay and remember to drink regularly to keep hydrated. The majority of us do not drink enough fluids every day and this causes us to become dehydrated. For clearer thinking, keep on drinking.
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24: Louise Stead, Group Chief Executive of Ashford and St Peter's and Royal Surrey NHS Foundation Trust, has been appointed a Deputy Lieutenant of Surrey. In this honorary role, Louise will join a distinguished group of individuals supporting the Lord Lieutenant in carrying out ceremonial and community duties on behalf of the King. Outside of her professional responsibilities, she will represent the Lord Lieutenant at local events, royal visits and civic ceremonies, helping to present honours and awards and support charities and voluntary organisations. Louise said, "I'm delighted to be appointed Deputy Lieutenant of Surrey. It's a tremendous honour and I'm sure it will complement my work in healthcare leadership by providing an opportunity to further strengthen my connections with local communities and organisations." The role of Deputy Lieutenant is honorary and unpaid. Appointments are typically made to individuals who have made significant contributions to public life and their local communities through leadership, service and achievements across sectors, including healthcare, business, education, the military and the voluntary sector.
23: Hospital Watch.
24: This is a reminder you're listening to the News Hour here on Radio Way, presented by the team from the Woking Talking Newspaper.
13: Matters of strife and debt, my predictions for the new council. This is an article written by Paul Hoekstra of the Woking Green Party. It expresses his opinions. While we were campaigning for the recent West Surrey Council elections, many local people said that they were unsure about what will happen regarding the issue of debt in the new council. As I haven't seen much coverage of likely outcomes for Woking, I'll make a few reasonable predictions based mostly on how the law works, ignoring the question of who is to blame for now. First, I believe that Woking residents will get a council tax cut in the next 2 years. However, this will be for an unpopular reason. The relevant law states that council tax bans must be consistent within a council. So Woking residents will be charged council tax at the same rates as other residents of the new West Surrey Council. Since our council tax is high, it should fall here as it rises elsewhere. Understandably, this is one of the things angering people in other parts of Surrey. Next, we must acknowledge that more of Woking's debt may be forgiven. This is because the law prevents the government from starting a new council in a state of bankruptcy. As West Surrey will take on the combined debts, assets and responsibilities of several merging councils, it would start out bankrupt unless there was some debt forgiveness. The debt the government has forgiven so far appears to be part of an effort to find the minimum debt forgiveness that meets their legal obligations. If, as news stories suggest, the government made an underestimate, then further probably smaller amounts may need to be forgiven. It is unlikely that the new council will start working to fix many of the issues that people discussed with me while we were campaigning. Bankrupt councils like Woking can't legally make payments for anything other than keeping the council running. Closing public toilets, laying off staff and cutting services aren't just money-saving moves, they're legal requirements. Although the new council won't be bankrupt when it starts, if the government is only forgiving the minimum amount of debt, it will still be financially crippled. So, while it can legally make payments needed to fix issues, some payments will be financially impossible because they'd cause another bankruptcy. Realistically, I expect the new council to resolve a few cheaper issues, but financial issues will prevent big changes for several years. My final prediction is that I expect special educational needs provision to be properly overhauled very soon. Surrey is one of the worst performing UK councils with regards to special needs education. These failures harm the children involved and add stress for parents, but it also adds financial risk for the council, and that is what will get this issue resolved. Legal costs are a big cause of councils' bankruptcies, so court cases due to poor send provision would be a financial risk. With West Surrey's financial problems, I expect avoiding unnecessary legal fees will be high on the new council's agenda.
12: Have a say on Ottershaw site. Developers Barclay have begun a public consultation on proposals for a sustainable new neighbourhood at Ottershaw Place on land north of Murray Road. The development would provide approximately 650 new homes, 50% of which will be affordable, on the site, which totals 232 acres. A key part of the proposals, say Barclay, is to keep most of the site open and green, with around 83% of the site remaining undeveloped. This would include the new country park alongside new wildlife habitats, walking routes, play space and community facilities. A Barclay spokesman said, "Barclay's involvement with Ottershaw Place dates back to 2018 when it acquired an interest in the site. Since then, the company has been promoting proposals for its redevelopment. The site is currently occupied by a garden centre and equestrian facilities and is largely closed off and underutilised. The current proposals would include homes for people on the local housing register alongside shared ownership properties designed to help first-time buyers onto the housing ladder. The remaining homes would provide a mix of property types, including smaller starter homes, homes suitable for those looking to downsize, and larger family homes. The emerging proposals, which will be the subject of a forthcoming consultation, will outline plans for a new village centre and invite local people to share what they would like to see there, for example, a convenience store, a GP surgery, or specialist housing for older people, helping to shape a centre that supports both new and existing residents. In addition to delivering much-needed housing, the scheme would create a new country park or sustainable alternative natural green space, SANG. This would provide new walking routes, enhanced habitats to improve biodiversity, and a range of sports pitches and children's play areas for the wider community. More than 80% would comprise these non-residential uses, including green infrastructure, over 800 new trees and hedgerow planting, open spaces, recreation areas, and community facilities. There was a public presentation in Ottershaw on Tuesday of last week, which Barclay says was well supported, with some 225 attending, with residents providing feedback, which is presently being collated. The consultation is a precursor to a planning application being submitted to Runnymede Borough Council. To respond to the proposals, visit Ottershaw Place public consultation at ottershawplace.co.uk, where there is a stay informed and a feedback page on the website. There's also an email address and a telephone number.
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8: 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My casework team and I handle numerous housing-related issues every week from residents right across the constituency, from high rents to rising mortgage costs, damp, mould, or a lack of available housing. There are a huge number of different challenges that need resolving. I'm working hard to find solutions as one of 11 MPs that sit on the Housing, Communities and Local Government Select Committee. 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They enable genuine cross-party scrutiny of government departments, bills and policy. They play a vital role in improving legislation. Over the past few months, I've been part of the Housing, Communities and Local Government Committee's investigation into the government's draft Common Hold and Leasehold Reform Bill. It's a piece of legislation aimed at ending the historic feudal system of home ownership, and it does make a significant step towards giving leasehold homeowners greater control of their buildings.

of £250 into force by late 2027, with a 40-year transitional period for zero ground rent cut to 20 years.

0: property management agencies must be properly regulated, and the Law Commission's recommendations to strengthen leaseholders' rights enacted in full. Common hold should become the default tenure, the land registry modernised, and the government must urgently clarify the position on shared ownership and voting rights. Here in Woking, our call to introduce an independent regulator for property management agents is particularly relevant. Residents have told me firsthand of management agents who have clearly failed to deliver acceptable levels of service. I speak with many leaseholders who are concerned that without urgent reform, they will be trapped in homes with rising costs that won't be able to sell. If the government take our recommendations on board, I believe this piece of legislation will go a long way to solving this problem. Successive governments have failed to tackle the unfair leasehold system, cap ground rents, and put homeowners in control of the management of their buildings. Too many people in Woking constituency and across the country have worked hard to get on the property ladder, only to see their home ownership dream turn into a living nightmare because of the unfair leasehold system. It's time for change. That's why I was proud to put my name to a report that provides a blueprint to deliver it. I will continue to hold the government to account and push them to live up their manifesto pledges. Stay in touch. will.foster.mp@parliament.uk. https://www.willfoster.co.uk/. 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
1: CAL moves to new office as business grows. CAL, part of the leading legal services business Movera, has announced the relocation of its Woking office to larger, more modern premises in the town, citing its growth and net zero ambitions. Comprising broker conveyancing and agent conveyancing, CAL was founded in Woking in 2002. The new office at Goldvale House on Church Street West offers significantly increased workspace and modern meeting facilities. 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
0: To see the club achieve success in the inaugural Woking Football FA Cup is a tremendous...
1: ...day out, the event helps raise vital funds for local... ...day the 4th of July... with a barbecue, refreshments, drinks and a selection of delicious homemade cakes and other bakes. A variety of activities and stalls will also be available, making it a perfect summer outing for local families. As well as providing a fantastic day out, the event helps raise vital funds for local children. Over the past year, the Horsell Schools PTA has funded a new playground, interactive classroom whiteboards, library books and important educational and mental health well-being resources for pupils at the Horsell Village School and Horsell C of E Junior School. The PTA has also supported wider community environmental initiatives, including the adoption of endangered animals voted by the children of the two schools. Entry to the fair is free for children, with circus tickets available to purchase at www.ptaevents.co.uk/Horsell. Bring your friends and family and join the community for a memorable day that makes a real difference.
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4: 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Pupils, part of the school council at Newhall Community School, were invited to the grand opening, as well as have an exclusive tour of the new shop. 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
1: Exhibition looks at how death influences life. A free exhibition investigating the concept that there is no life without death runs at the Lightbox Gallery in Woking until June the 28th. The Cole Levi Klimt Gallery is presenting the work of Paul Freud, Merrill Donoghue and Eva Yates, with guest artists Charlotte Worthington, Orly Kritzman and Ana Luisa Rodriguez. The exhibition is curated by Chelsea Chase. No Life Without Death considers loss not as an end point, but as an inseparable condition of living. Death is not something that follows life, it lives within it, informing people's fears, desires and capacity to remain open. When grief is resisted, life contracts. When it is faced, life sharpens and is experienced. The exhibition turns towards an uncompromising truth. There is no life beyond death, only life lived because of it.
5: 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This is The Request Art with me, Matt Richings. Welcome on this eclectic musical journey as we explore what happened on this day in history. 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So that's The Request Stop, Tuesday evenings from 7 here on Radio Way. Every Sunday afternoon, Helen Julia Miners presents her show, Helen's Classical Journey. 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That's Helen's Classical Concert, every Sunday afternoon from 4 p.m. here on Radio Way.
6: That's all we have for you this week. 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
2: From the Sky News Center at 7, the earthquakes in Venezuela are now known to have killed more than 1,400 people, well over 50,000 are missing after Wednesday's back-to-back tremors. Acting President Delcy Rodriguez says 10 more countries are joining rescue efforts in the frantic search for survivors. British teacher Don Bennett describes his experiences.
3: I was in a small beach town as the earthquake hit. One of my friends was in the water. I went in to try and rescue them. We nearly both ended up dead. The earthquake caused the tide to retreat, and then a lot of large waves kind of came over the top of us, so it was quite dramatic.
2: A man's been charged with the murder of a 2-year-old girl in Surrey. Police were called to an address in Chertsey on Thursday. 31-year-old Kevin Kerjean has been remanded in custody by Guildford magistrates. London Ambulance Service has recorded the busiest day in its history. Nearly 9,000 emergency calls were taken yesterday as the capital endured extreme heat. Two teenagers from Cardiff have been arrested in Thailand. South Wales police say it has limited information. The Foreign Office is in contact with Thai authorities. Sporting England will go top of Group L Cup if they beat Panama tonight. They've automatically reached the knockout phase thanks largely to Spain beating Uruguay. But the major worry for Thomas Tuchel. His first choice for right back Reece James is out with a hamstring injury. The Chelsea defender is not expected to recover until much later in the tournament. The England boss insists he has options.
4: We would love to have Reece as a key player. We would love to have him available. He's not available. We will find solutions. That's what we do. It's a short period of time. It's a tournament. We will find solutions.
2: And New Zealand's cricketers have closed 3 of the 3rd test in Nottingham, 120-3 in their second innings. That means they lead England by 204 runs with 7 wickets in hand. Ben Stokes is bowled out for 354. That's the latest. I'm Victoria Lawrence.
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5: Hello and welcome to My Tunes. I'm Steve Chambers, and you are about to listen to an hour of probably the most relaxing music on this, or indeed any other radio station, so I do hope you'll enjoy it and stay with me until the end of the hour. We've got some great music coming up, a bit of smooth jazz, got some folk rock, a bit of indie, some new age, a Latin track, and also some chill out. So as I say, stay with me to the end of the hour, and you may even hear something you've never heard before, starting off with Acoustic Alchemy, which I always do. They're my favourite smooth jazz band, started off in the 80s and still going strong. This is a track from a 2001 album called Art. This is The Velvet Swing.

Now, I always considered that voice to be the first voice on any track by Acoustic Alchemy, but apparently it doesn't count because she's not singing any words. In fact, the first track, apparently, that they had actually a singer on was on Radio Contact, and it was a track called Little Laughter. Never mind, I still think it's the first one. Moving on now to Jan Gabarak, is a Norwegian saxophone player. This is from a 2005 album. Again, a very chilled album. The album's called In Praise of Dreams, As Seen From Above.

Now, someone I've been a big fan of ever since her first album back in 2008 is the American jazz singer Melody Gardot. Seven albums so far, all of them different. She takes either lush orchestrations, blues, jazz. This particular album is called The Absence, and on it she uses music from her travels around the world. And this particular track has a very African feel to it. This is La Manja.

0: and chill, my tunes.
1: And so a chill-out track from that most chilled of islands, Ibiza. From an album just called Chilled Ibiza, this is Talvin Singh and Traveller.

and a track now from a Canadian artist by the name of Rachel Zafira. She was trained, or classically trained, as a soprano, but then branched out into more modern music in London with a band called Cat's Eye. But this was a solo album she made back in 2012 called The Deserters. Shades of Kate Bush, I think, on this one. Quite ethereal sound. This is Here On In.

Now a track from the British indie band Morcheeba, normally with vocals by Sky Edwards, but on this particular track it's basically an instrumental, I think, but with some vocal by Amanda Zamola. From their 2018 album, Blaze Away, this is Mescal Dream.

Now, John Martin was a British singer, musician and songwriter. Sadly died back in 2009 at the tender age of 60. But over his career, a remarkable career, a very talented guitarist, and but very hard to pin down to any particular style. A bit of folk rock, some rock, jazz even. This is from an album called Grace and Danger of 1980, Sweet Little Mystery.

Now, Moby, big fan of Moby. This is something from his 23rd studio album. The album was called Future Quiet, released this year. And on it, he plays the piano. And some of the tracks are very minimalist. But some of them, of course, have those soaring strings for which he's well known. And this is a case in point with this track, Retreat.

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1: And I've been trying to find out where that sampled voice comes from on, well, it's obviously an old recording he's put in there, and I cannot find anything about it, but no doubt I will eventually. Moving on now to a bit of New Age music from the Lawrence Blatt, American guitarist, from an album called Longitudes and Latitudes, again, reflecting his travel. We seem to be going that way, don't we, on this show. This is Open Fields and Running Water.

Now, I'm a big fan of Latin music, bossa nova and samba, and I haven't played any tracks for quite a while, so this is one from Bibil Gilberto. I have played her in the past, of course. Well known also from her father, who was João Gilberto, who was one of the original founding fathers, I suppose, of bossa nova back in the early 60s. This is from her own self-named album, just called Bibil Gilberto. This is Baby.

Well, that's pretty much it for another edition of My Tunes. I do hope you've enjoyed the music and I hope it's helped to relax you. And if you're in one of the hospitals that we serve here, St. Peter's, Ashford, or the Woking Community Hospital, I hope you get well soon and back on your feet as quickly as possible. I'll be back next week at the same time, so do join me then. And of course, if you've gone home in the meantime, which I sincerely hope you have, you can always listen to us at radioway.org or just say, Alexa, play Radio Way. A bit more chilled Ibiza now from Massive Attack. Vocals by Elizabeth Fraser. This is Teardrop. Thanks for listening. Bye-bye.

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1: From the Sky News Centre at 8, the number of people killed in the two earthquakes in Venezuela has now risen to 1,430. Tens of thousands are still missing. The US says it's sending additional military capabilities to assist with relief efforts. A female police officer who had her nose broken during an assault at Manchester Airport wants her attacker to say sorry. Lydia Ward says Mohamed Fahir Amaz punched her with a mobile phone in 2024 during an incident widely circulated on social media. Yesterday, the 21-year-old from Rochdale was sentenced to 3.5 years in prison. Miss Ward, who's now a sergeant, says she'd never been more frightened.
2: Even though I know I'm a police officer and I have been in situations where I felt frightened before, never as much as in that moment. I want him to understand how him doing that impacted my life. Maybe for him to take some responsibility for what he's done, show some remorse.
1: A man has been charged with the murder of a 2-year-old girl who was found dead in a property in Surrey. Police were called to an address in Chertsey on Thursday after reports of safety concerns. After 3 days of record-breaking June temperatures, the Met Office has extended an amber heat warning. It'll affect the southeast of England and is in place until 9 tomorrow morning. To sport, and England supporters are confident Thomas Tuchel's side will finish top of Group L after tonight's game against Panama. They've begun the tournament with a win followed by a draw. These fans in New York believe they can continue their unbeaten run.
3: It's definitely going to be more interesting today now with that Ghana score.
4: I think this game, they'll show that they're the best team in the group and hopefully score a few goals.
5: It's coming up, it's coming, football's coming.
1: And the Prince and Princess of Wales have honoured the country's servicemen and women on Armed Forces Day. A post on their social media account read, "Honouring service and sacrifice." That's the latest. I'm Victoria Lawrence.
0: This is Radio Way. Afternoons on Radio Way.

Hello and welcome. You're here with me, Helen Julie Miners. Yes, it's Helen's Classical Journey. And I do have a theme. It's looser this week. But the theme is basically a classical mix that tells a story. And so much of the music does. But I want to start with energy, with warmth, with dramatic storytelling, and slowly, as always, wind down in the second half from our meditative moment onwards. So a nice mix, I hope, today here at Radio Way for you, especially if you're in Ashford, St. Peter's or Woking Hospitals, any of the associated care homes, if you're listening on our web devices, or if you're a visitor, or indeed, of course, if you're an employee as well. We know how hard you work. So I hope I'm bringing you some joy this Sunday afternoon, or no one repeats, Saturday evening. It's always a joy to be with you. I'm going to kick off with a piece that last time I shared it, I had messages saying, could you reshare that? Could you play it again? It's from the Planet Suite by the British composer Gustav Holst. And I'm going to play you the opening, Mars, the Bringer of War. Now, of course, it's storytelling of what a planet might be. It's not necessarily factual, of course, this is about imagery. It's the London Philharmonic is going to play for us next, led by Adrian Holt. But we'll have lots of descriptive music with storytelling as we go through today's show. Hopefully sharing music from a number of different countries as usual as well. Thanks for being here with me today.

Oh, it's lovely and dramatic to kick off a show that's going to have varied music today winding down in the second half, isn't it? I love that. There's something about that repeated rhythm that does make me think so much of other music, particularly anything that's got a driving pulse or a syncopation or anything that's got that ostinato. In many ways, it reminds me of some pop music, particularly the fact it's in five. You can't divide it evenly. That repeated five rhythm almost makes me think of Pink Floyd's Money, that's also in five. And I know it's a completely different style, but the rhythm and the momentum is not, in fact, that dissimilar, for me at least. having said that, let's carry on with descriptive music. And the next one is, I think, a glorious piece of music, although I did have the good fortune, very lucky, to have played this many years ago as a student and got the chance to really understand something about it. It's a piece also from the 20th century, like what we've just heard, and it's called The Creation of the World, La Création du Monde, by Mio. Now, Mio is one of those six composers labelled as les six in France that were considered to be changing music for the future and to be advancing what music did, certainly in terms of description. Now, the instrumentation for this does include many of the orchestral instruments, but not all of them. It's a much smaller ensemble and it's just full of joy. Now, when I played this for the first time on the trumpet part, I couldn't believe how many influences were coming from jazz, from blues, into French music at this time. It's early 20th century music. And it fascinated me. And I love this recording. Not only is it the Orchestre National de France, so of course, location of the composer, but it's one of my favourite composers who's also a conductor, was, Leonard Bernstein, which most of us will know from West Side Story. So we've got some real big tickets on this particular recording. So I do hope you're going to enjoy it. Now, it's fairly long. It's just over a quarter of an hour as well. But it's nice to share two storytelling pieces that come out from the 20th century, because this is the era where we've got storytelling through film and music, through TV and music, radio, as well as all the traditional platforms of the symphony, the concertos, tone poems, ballets, operas, and so on. But quite a bit of this music has been used in TV adverts and has actually been reproduced in video games as well. To set drama and set the scene. So let's see what this sounds like for you. Can you hear the world being created as we listen to Mio and La Création du Monde?

Fading out there, Mio's La Création demands the creation of the world. I just love that version with Leonard Bernstein. You get subtleties and you get energy in a massive mix, which I find quite enjoyable. If you're just joining me, we're here with Helen's Classical Journey at Radio Way, and we're broadcasting to Ashford St Peter's Woking Hospitals, Associated Care Homes, through the internet, and to guests, visitors, volunteers and staff at the hospitals. So I do hope that this storytelling show is bringing you some joy in the first half, and we'll slowly start winding down in the second following our meditation. Now, since it's about storytelling, I want to go back to a composer I have played before, but mostly a different section of a symphony than what I'm about to. It's Dvořák and the New World Symphony, which is actually his ninth symphony. He labelled it the New World based on America, having travelled there and listening to various different oral traditions, songs, nursery rhymes, etc., etc., and he cites many of them in the symphony. But the second movement, the Largo, is perhaps extremely well known. We've heard it a lot in Hovis adverts for bread. We've heard it on films and various other things. So you will recognise this, I'm sure, particularly if you watched the TV adverts in the late 80s, early 90s. It was always on the TV. It's subtle melody, and it's suggesting something of the new world that is subtle, but the opportunity that that might bring as well. So let's see what you think of the second movement of the New World Symphony up next. The version I've picked is the London Philharmonic Orchestra, led by James Loughran.

Oh, it's a lot of fun, isn't it? Soothing. The New World Symphony, the second movement, the Largo there by Dvorak. Now, we've had some British music, we've had some French music, and then we've gone to the New World, to America. Let's stick in America for a moment. We're all in the 20th century, but with a composer who was trained in Paris, would have really known Mio's music and did know the music of Holst, and it's Aaron Copland. He wrote a series of pieces called Rodeo, all based and telling the story of the rodeo, but sharing different dances. And the fourth movement is called Saturday Night Waltz. Doesn't that sound great? Night out on Saturday, but it's waltz. It's civilized. It's representing something of the classical era. The version is the Detroit Symphony Orchestra and Leonard Slatkin.

fading out. Saturday Night Waltz, did you feel like you were dancing along with Copeland there from the rodeo? Lovely music. Let me carry on and lead to the news though with some more storytelling. This time it's Joseph Haydn from the classical era, and he wrote lots of them, the symphonies. This is, and I'm not joking, it is 101, not in room 101, but the symphony that he wrote as the 101st, and it's subtitled The Clock. Now, can you hear the clock in the background? There's something about this makes me think of Peter Pan, the fact you could hear the ticking clock arriving. It seems quite soothing to me, this Andante movement. It's led by Barry Wordsworth and the Capella Istropolitana.

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1: From the Sky News Centre at 9, a man's been arrested after a car crashed into several pedestrians. It happened in West London this afternoon. A number of roads are still closed. Nick Qureshi reports.
2: Police were called to Ealing Broadway at around 2:30. Five people were hurt. Three were taken to hospital. None of the injuries is believed to be life-threatening or life-changing. Police say the car didn't stop at the scene but was stopped nearby. A 34-year-old described as a Somalian-born British man was arrested. He's being held on suspicion of attempted murder and dangerous driving. The incident is not being treated as terrorism, but officers say they're keeping an open mind on any potential motive.
1: The earthquakes in Venezuela are now known to have killed more than 1,400 people, while over 50,000 are missing after Wednesday's back-to-back tremors. International rescue teams are there to help with efforts to find survivors. Two teenagers from Cardiff have been arrested in Thailand. South Wales police say it has limited information. The Foreign Office is in contact with Thai authorities. The Defence Secretary says real progress has been made this week on the long-delayed defence investment plan for the armed forces, but Dan Jarvis admits work with the government is ongoing to get it right. Sport: England kick off against Panama in an hour, knowing a win would secure top spot in Group L at the World Cup. Their opponents are already eliminated. England defender Mark Gay believes that makes them dangerous.
3: It doesn't really matter whether Panama are still in the competition or not. I think their goal is always the same, is to try and do as well as possible and make their country proud. For us, it's to try and improve on the things from the last game. It'll be difficult because, again, it'll be a similar game, but if we can do that, I think it'll be a real positive.
1: And England's cricketers face a battle to save the decisive test against New Zealand as they trail by 204 runs. Ben Stokes' side were bowled out for 354, with the tourists on 120 for 3 in their second innings at the close on day 3 at Trent Bridge. And that's the latest. I'm Victoria Lawrence.
0: This is Radio Way. Afternoons on Radio Way.

Hello and welcome to part two. Yes, we're here already. We've got a show that is themed around storytelling and classical mixes and favourites. And I'm going to kick off the second half following that theme before we have our meditative moment here today. I'm moving to Samuel Barber, another American composer from the 20th century. Lots of this music has been from the 20th century. It's conducted by Marion Alsop, coming from some of her orchestral albums dedicated to Samuel Barber, Volume 3 to be precise, performed by the Royal Scottish National Orchestra. But it tells a story. This comes from the Souvenirs Ballet Suite. It's a movement from that. And I love the name of this. It's the corner of the ballroom. Not the centre, not the dance, not anything going on, but the corner of the ballroom. And it just gives me a sense that someone stood watching what's happening, being a bit nosy and seeing all the activities and all the relationships and conversations happening. So let's see if you can get the sense of that while you listen to it yourselves. I hope you do. We have our meditative moment to come. And plenty more serene music, and it won't be the only one you get from Barbara. I will follow up with another piece shortly as well. Thank you for listening. If you're Ashford in St. Peter's Hospital, it's always a pleasure. Barbara up next.

Beautiful music fading out there from Arnold in his ballet suite, The Corner of the Ballroom. Now, we're looking at music that tells a story, but also we're moving into a meditation here at Radio Way. And I'd like to share with you a longer movement of something that's slow and soothing. I certainly hope you're going to find it soothing. It's intended to be slow and increasingly slower. It's Adagietto so langsam. It's the final movement of a symphony. Symphony number 5, in fact, by Mahler. Now, I didn't used to be a fan of Mahler when I was younger. I thought, oh, you know, it's big and romantic music, and I couldn't quite get it. Once I realised that there's different melodies overlapping, and the length was to help soothe and calm down on some of these movements, actually, I found it really good for meditation, really good to drive to when I've got to focus, and really good to revise or write to. Have played it as well. I find it much more energising playing it than I do listening to it. It's performed here by the Wiener Philharmoniker, conducted by Pierre Boulez. Now, if you are interested in having a soothing moment like myself, it's 11 minutes long. And if you are in a safe environment and feel you can close your eyes or have that meditative journey, please do join me. I'm going to do exactly that with this. There's a lot more to come in today's show, more storytelling music and some slower wind down tracks as well in this half.

Fading out there, the fourth movement, of Mahler's Fifth Symphony. It's supposed to be subtle and soothing. It's supposed to be slowing down and winding us down as well. And of course, to wind down, sometimes you've got to wind up to wind down, as we saw in the middle of that as well. I'm going to carry on with some wind down music and move to back to Samuel Barber's Promise, to the cello concerto and the second movement that is an andante sostenuto, so a sustained, steady pace of music, and it's ethereal, it's intended to make you think, so in a way a second meditative moment. I love the version I'm about to share. It's the Royal Scottish National Orchestra, led with Marion Alsop at the helm, but the soloist, the cellist, is Wendy Warner, and I just think she sings through the instruments. I hope you agree. I hope you find this soothing as well in the second half of today's show here at Radio Way.

Fading out there, the second of the soothing pieces in the second half of the show, storytelling through soothing cello, the cello concerto from Samuel Barber. I'm going to go to another piece that I do find soothing and calming, but has a really rich story behind it. I have played it a couple of times in the last 7 years. It's An Afternoon of a Faun, or specifically the prelude to An Afternoon of a Faun by Claude Debussy. It was originally written as a prose poem by Mallarmé. It's a symbolist poem, the idea that you say things by halves and by imagery, but never say anything direct. And in that way, this melody is also not direct. It seems to hang in the air. It floats and just lands note to note. You can't tap your toe to it necessarily. You can't really predict it. Throughout the piece, the melody repeats itself, but not in the way of Ravel's Bolero that's quite mechanical. It seems to fall into itself from the flute to the oboe and back to the flute. It's got really subtle orchestration. It's not got the full brass, it's got horns only, and they're more in a hunting style. They're really subtle with strings and woodwind. And then towards the end, we get some antique cymbals bringing a more exotic feel for the day when this was written in 1894. It was choreographed in 1912 as a ballet, but it's been one of those pieces that is said to hark the start of the 20th century and show that 20th century music still tells a story. Now, it's quite precise, in fact. Now, you know, regular listeners will know I'm a bit of a geek for detail. Now, this has 110 bars and there are 110 lines in the poem. I don't think that's accidental. On the line that says there are twin pipes, there are suddenly two flutes playing the melody. You can't tell the difference from listening to it, but you can see it on the score. There are plenty of cues from the poem. So the faun, this mystical creature, is soothing himself in the afternoon sun, sleeping, daydreaming. And we don't know in the poem whether it's real or a dream that the faun sees some Greek-inspired nymphs, some magical female characters that dance together in the sun. And he's watching this and daydreaming, and he obviously fancies one of them. And we see two melodies dancing together in the score, but the same melody that opens it ends it, and that melody's repeated throughout. It's slow, it's subtle, it's never too loud, it's never too fast, but all the time telling the story of this faun that is dreaming and sleeping in the afternoon sun. So I hope you might enjoy this one as well. I particularly do like this recording. It's the SWR Symphony Orchestra of Baden-Baden of Freiburg, and it's led by Sylvain Krumbeerling. And I like this because it's steady, but it's not too slow. Now, I say that because this is just over 10 minutes, but I've got multiple recordings of this. The longest is actually 13 minutes and the shortest is about 7.5, which shows you that a tempo indication is quite variable depending on how you want to take it. I really do like this version. I think it's soothing enough without it being too slow. So I hope you agree, and I do hope you enjoy the subtlety that is the prelude to An Afternoon of a Faun.

I love that. It always makes me yawn at the end, and I don't even know why. I think it's the slowed down, paced version of the melody, then those antique cymbals before the flute stops and breathes. There's something quite soothing for me, at least, and I hope you might have wound down with that as well. Let me take you to another piece of music that is both British and, I think, soothing, but also really shows a composer that can play with melody, and it's Edward Elgar. Now, we've already heard in this half a cello concerto on the second movement with Samuel Barber. I'd like to play you the British version from Edward Elgar, the second movement of his cello concerto. It's a lento, slow music. It does pick up towards the end, but it starts as a lento. And multi-international, as my show often is, the conductor is Nicholas Braithwaite, local. The cellist is Lei Wei. And the orchestra is the Adelaide Symphony Orchestra. It's a beautiful version of the cello concerto. It really sings through. And it's the instrument many have said is closest to the human voice. It's got such a range. Many instruments in the orchestra are deep, medium or high. This can do high, medium and deep. It can work with the double bass. It can work with the violin. It can work with the flute. It's got a massive register. It's like the piano of the orchestra in many, many ways. But Edward Elgar, one of the nation's favourite, in fact, classical pieces of music up next.

Lovely. Fauré's cello concerto, the second movement. I'm saying Fauré, I don't mean Fauré at all. Elgar's second movement of the cello concerto, because I'm moving to Fauré next. Getting myself in knots, aren't I, as I'm listening. That shows you I'm finding the music relaxing. I start to switch off as I'm listening. I do enjoy sharing melody-driven music with you here at Radio Wave for Helen's Classical Journey. If you're just joining, we're coming towards the end of the show today on a storytelling classical mix, a music that can tell that story. And the next piece is a nocturne to the music of the night. It's actually number 7 of a series written by Gabriel Fauré, Nocturne number 7. If you want to look it up, it's in C-sharp minor. And the pianist here is Jean Martin. It comes from a complete album of Fauré's nocturnes. And again, something about night music that's intended to be wound down, I find really, really soothing. So I hope you do as well. It's a substantial length of music, so we will lead to the news here today with this recording. I do hope you're going to enjoy it, and thank you for listening. We've got loads more to come in future weeks as we go through the summer. I'll bring lots of summery music and some composer celebrations over the next few months as well. But if you do want to reach out through the radio station, through the app, or find me online and reach out to me through email or personal website, do feel free. I do like taking requests where I can. And the next show I send out, I think I'll be travelling for work and becoming not from my usual studio. So that'll be fun as well. So I'll see if we can record anything while I'm there, any music that I can make en route. So let's hope this is a soothing piece for us to wind down to here with Fauré and his seventh nocturne.

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1: From the Sky News Centre at 10, England are just kicking off against Panama in their final group game at the World Cup. Let's go live to Joe Rawson in New Jersey.
2: England looking for a win that will secure them top spot in their group against the Panama side. They beat 6-1 in 2018. Saka, Rashford, Rodgers, Kwasa and O'Reilly all starting in changes made by Thomas Tuchel. We are just getting underway. It's a very wet and rainy New York, New Jersey stadium.
1: More than 1,400 people have died in the earthquakes in Venezuela. Experts from 10 more countries have tried to help in rescue operations. Elliot Abrams is Donald Trump's former representative to the country. He says the U.S. will provide assistance.
3: Well, this regime has been in place for 20 years. Delcy Rodriguez was vice president. So I don't think we have a special responsibility to rescue all of Venezuela. We have a responsibility as neighbors in the Caribbean area to help, and we will do that.
1: A man has been charged with the murder of a 2-year-old girl in Surrey. Police were called to an address in Chertsey on Thursday following reports of safety concerns. A police officer who had her nose broken in an assault at Manchester Airport says she's frustrated the incident questioned whether women should do the job. PC Lydia Ward was attacked by Mohammed Fahir Amaz almost 2 years ago. Yesterday he was jailed for 3.5 years at Liverpool Crown Court. London Ambulance Service has recorded the busiest day in its history. Nearly 9,000 emergency calls were taken yesterday as the capital endured extreme heat. Demand was higher than the peak of the COVID pandemic. And England's cricketers have been dominated by New Zealand on day three of the deciding test. Ben Stokes' side trailed by 204 runs with the tourist on 120 for three in their second innings at Trent Bridge. That's the latest. I'm Ruth McKee.
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0: I'd love to, but I just don't have the time.
1: Time for what?
0: Becoming a volunteer.
1: Well, when I joined Good Neighbours, I only had one free hour a week, but they made me feel very welcome.
0: But I'm not qualified.
1: You don't need to be. You've got a car and you love helping people. You'd be great.
0: But great at what?
1: Well, driving neighbours in need to hospital and GP appointments, that sort of thing. And sometimes I take them shopping or just drop round for a coffee and a chat.
0: Well, I'm pretty sure I could do that.
1: At Chertsey and Adderstone Good Neighbours, we need volunteers. 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

20% of the world's oxygen is produced by the Amazon rainforest. One lightning bolt has enough energy to toast 100,000 slices of bread. The longest possible uninterrupted train ride in the world is over 10,000 miles long, which goes from Vietnam to Portugal.

0: 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She'll even share a few quirky composer quotes each week. 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
1: 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Keep up the good work.

0: you know?
1: Did you know? Rugby School's official rugby kit in 1871 included a bow tie. Jenga means to build in Swahili. 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And in Alabama, it is illegal to recommend shades of paint without a license.
0: Sometimes

0: When it comes to heart attacks, you might be surprised to hear the symptoms don't always feel severe. 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

0: 700 people. Well over 50,000 are missing after Wednesday's back-to-back tremors. 10 more countries are joining rescue efforts in the frantic search for survivors. A man has been charged with the murder of a 2-year-old girl in Surrey. Police were called to an address in Chertsey on Thursday following reports of safety concerns. And England's cricketers have made it 5 wins from 5 at the Women's T20 World Cup and knocked out defending champions New Zealand at the Oval. They had been set a target of 163. Charlie Dean's team won by 9 wickets and romped home with nearly 3 overs to spare. Danny Wyatt-Hodge was unbeaten on 89 and Sophia Dunkley 49. That's the latest. I'm Ruth McKee.
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Did you know there's enough carbon in your body to make over 9,000 pencils? Ostriches have eyes bigger than their heads. A quarter of the world's hazelnuts each year go towards making Nutella. That's 100,000 tons of hazelnuts per year.

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1: From the Sky News Centre at midnight, England have been taking on Panama in their final group game at the World Cup. Joe Rawson is in New Jersey.
2: England 2, Panama 0. It wasn't a brilliant performance, but Thomas Tuchel's side get the win they need to finish top of the group. Second half goals from Harry Kane and Jude Bellingham, enough to seal the victory, with a last 32 tie in Atlanta against the third place team up next. Scotland's elimination also confirmed after Croatia's 2-1 win over Ghana.
1: More than 1,400 people are now known to have died in the back-to-back earthquakes in Venezuela. Over 3,000 others are injured, while the number of missing has passed 55,000. Acting President Delcy Rodriguez says experts from 10 more countries have arrived to help. Elliot Abrams is Donald Trump's former representative to the country. He says the Americans will provide assistance.
3: Well, this regime has been in place for 20 years. Delcy Rodriguez was vice president. So I don't think we have a special responsibility to rescue all of Venezuela. We have a responsibility as neighbors in the Caribbean area to help, and we will do that.
1: A man has been charged with the murder of a 2-year-old girl in Surrey. Police were called to an address in Chertsey on Thursday following reports of safety concerns. A female police officer who had her nose broken during an assault at Manchester Airport wants her attacker to say sorry. Lydia Ward says Mohamed Fahir Amaz punched her with a mobile phone in 2024. Yesterday, the 21-year-old from Rochdale was sentenced to 3.5 years in prison. Two 17-year-old boys from Cardiff have been arrested in Thailand. South Wales police say they're looking into the circumstances of the teenagers' trip. And Britain's George Russell will be on pole position for tomorrow's Formula One Austrian Grand Prix in a Mercedes. Ferrari's Charles Leclerc is also on the front row. That's the latest. I'm Ruth McKee.
0: This is Radio Way.

That's how it goes. And Joe, I know you're getting anxious to close.

0: It wasn't fair that my little girl needed an organ transplant. And it wasn't fair that someone could be so generous when I hadn't even thought of joining the organ donor register until she became so ill.
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And this is Alan Dedicote, the National Lottery's voice of the Bulls and the voice of Strictly Come Dancing, wishing all the listeners and all the volunteers involved in Radio Way a very big well done. Congratulations, guys. Keep up the good work.

0: 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I'm stuck in here.
1: Ah, that's better. 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
1: 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Joe Rawson reports from New Jersey.
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